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2: 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These are the biggest songs in Connecticut. So we're going to count them down and see what the number one song of the day is. You ready? All right, kicking us off with song number 9. She just dropped her new album today, Zara Larsson with Midnight Sun.

It's KC 101, Connecticut's number one hit music station. I have loved this song ever since I saw him perform this one at Coachella. Teddy Swims with Mr. Know-It-All.

Runway. Off the soundtrack for the new Devil Wears Prada 2 movie that was Lady Gaga and Doechii with Runway on KC101. Are you going to see it this weekend? Be prepared for that to be my entire personality for the next 2 weeks. 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

It's KC101, Connecticut's number one hit music station. 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
12: I'm meteorologist Steve Teeling for News 8. As we head towards morning, any rain and showers will come to an end in the 40s. Partly to mostly cloudy skies for Saturday. Maybe a passing shower or two. Upper 50s. Sunday better, mostly sunny but breezy. Upper 50s.
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2: 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Oh, my God. Are you serious? Is this Mr. Duran?
3: Let me introduce myself.
4: Whoa. Yeah. Oh, gosh. Elvis Duran.
5: Elvis Duran.
6: Elvis Duran in the morning show.
1: Oh, this is such a production.
7: This is Elvis Duran and the morning show.
8: Line five is Renee. Now, Renee, you DJ at weddings, correct?
9: Yeah. Good morning.
8: So you see, good morning. You see everything because you're there. You have a vantage point. You see everything, right? Hey, stop barking.
9: I do. I've seen a lot.
8: So what have you seen that really sticks out as your headline?
9: Okay. I have the story of the century. So we were DJing a wedding, and the bride's family and the groom's family did not get along. So everything is very tense. You can feel it in the air. Comes time to cut the cake. And when the bride goes to feed the groom the piece of cake, she ducks out of the way, and the bridesmaids catch the groom in the face with whipped cream. A pie shell full of whipped cream. So everybody goes crazy. Ha, ha, ha. The grandmother falls on the whipped cream and breaks a hip. Everything has to stop until the ambulance gets there and takes care of grandma. So that definitely changes the mood as well. So a little bit later, I'm in the ladies' room, and I am very startled. The mother of the groom has the bride cornered in the ladies' room and is berating her. I mean, ugly, ugly words. It was one of the craziest weddings. It's that wedding that when we're talking to friends or we talk to somebody and they're getting married, it's like, oh my gosh, that wedding. It was crazy. And wow. To top it all off, yeah. So we always gave the option, depending on how things were going at the end of the night, if they wanted to extend an hour, we would be more than willing to extend an hour. So we were like, let's just get the heck out of here. We do not want to be here anymore. Let's
8: Oh, my God. I can't imagine.
9: The uncle of the groom comes up and says, how much is it going to cost me to extend an hour? we're contracted until 11. Yeah, we're done.
8: No. There's got to be a lot of weddings you've done where you actually physically ran out. I don't know. I don't get it. It seems like a wedding is it's a festive, fun occasion, and you shouldn't be there if you don't want to be there. And if you're going rip everyone's dreams, tear their dreams apart at their wedding. Well, look, thanks for listening to us, Renee. Thanks for the story.
9: Unbelievable. Thank you. Have a good day, guys.
8: You too. Thank you. A text at a friend's wedding, one of the groom's mother became hysterical and crying, so upset because two men were getting married. They had to take her to the children's crying room in the church. You could hear her crying down the hall.
10: Wow.
8: Oh my God.
10: That's ridiculous.
8: Oh, Lord. I know. People are just unhinged. Yes, Gary, what's up?
11: I used to be a waiter in a catering hall that housed several weddings at the same time. Well, apparently, there was bad blood between a groom at one of the weddings, and I think maybe a friend of the bridesmaid at the other wedding, and they realized they were in the same venue on the same day. Anyway, fights spilled out onto the street. They went out onto the streets of Brooklyn on Emmons Avenue. I'll never forget this. And both weddings spilled out, and there were like huge brawl, like you would see like a crazy like hockey fight going on outside in the street.
10: Damn.
11: Outside.
12: No. I don't understand. I see that when you, I guess if you pay for the wedding of the bride or groom, that you feel like your input is needed or wanted or that it's warranted, but it's really not. You had your wedding day, hopefully, a long time ago. Now it's the bride and groom's wedding day, and you need to let them have their day and do what they want to do and just sit down and just hush. It's not about you, and people need to understand that.
8: I agree. Right. I agree. I know. It's so sad. But when people start acting up, like start yelling, oh my God, I'm so sorry. Someone just sent a text. I'm supposed to get married. You're giving me anxiety. Oh, sorry. No.
10: Sorry.
8: There's a very good chance. There's a very good chance you're going to be fine. It's going to be good. Christy from Ohio went to a wedding where the bride and the new mother-in-law got into an argument over the centerpieces. Mother-in-law paid for the centerpieces and wanted to take one home, but the bride wasn't having it, resulting in the brother of the bride punching the new mother-in-law in the face. It was wild.
10: Oh my God. Hell no. Sheesh. Let the flowers
12: wrong
10: go.
12: Wrong people.
10: Yeah.
8: Anyway, Joe on line 24. Let's see what happened to Joe at the wedding. Hey, Joe.
5: Hey. Can't believe I'm on a good phone with you guys.
8: Well, you are. I hope you're in a good space today. So you went to a wedding, and
5: I worked it. I worked the wedding, and I was serving vegetables on our plate, and we were string beans and potatoes. So opposite sides of the table. The other guy does meat, fish, whatever. I do the vegetables, and the lady was so drunk, she put her hands right in the vegetables and just helped herself. And I'm like, ma'am, you cannot do that. And she ended up stabbing me with her fork and screaming at me. They had to call the cops. It was just funny as hell.
8: No, that's not funny. Were you bleeding?
10: That's not funny as hell.
5: Oh, yeah. I had four holes in my hand.
10: Oh my goodness.
8: It's just because she was drunk, right? It was a drinking thing.
5: Yeah, it was a drinking thing. But I just can't believe I'm on with you guys.
8: Well, I'm glad you are. What's your day all about today, Joe?
5: Well, I do furniture repair, and I'm in Philly right now. So that's about it. Not too much. Not like you guys. Cheering everybody up and making everybody's day.
8: Well, thank you. I appreciate that. Aww. But let me ask you something about what you do. You do furniture repair. What is the number one furniture repair job that you have to do?
5: Probably mechanisms, because people are always breaking the chairs, and leather repairs, which I just did this morning.
8: Right. Leather repairs and mechanisms. All right.
5: Yeah.
8: All right.
5: Yeah.
8: I just wanted to know. I'm very curious. You know, everyone has their own gig, their own thing they do. And I love being curious about what I don't know how to do. I could never repair a piece of furniture. I can barely sit on furniture. You know what I'm saying? But anyway, so mechanisms.
5: So that would be like for 30 years.
8: So a mechanism, would that be like the guts of a Lazy Boy chair, whatever
5: you
8: that stuff
5: it.
8: Is? Is that a mechanism? Oh, yeah.
5: Yep. Right. It's everything that makes it recline.
8: Oh, man. Oh. See, there's nothing worse than not being able to recline in your Lazy Boy. That's why mechanism repair is a very important job. You are an essential worker. We appreciate it.
10: Yes.
8: Thanks for listening to us, Joe. We appreciate it very much.
5: Thanks, guys. I can't tell you how good it feels to talk to you guys. It's very, very good. I really appreciate
8: it. Likewise, it feels good to talk to you, too. And I'm hoping that fork wound went away. Thank you, Joe.
5: Yeah, it did.
8: On line 23 is XL. Good morning, XL.
6: Hi. Good morning.
8: Hello.
6: I'm so excited to talk to you guys.
8: Oh, thank you.
10: Morning.
8: You hear that, Danielle? People
6: good
8: do
6: morning.
8: Like it. Danielle didn't think anyone liked it.
10: It's so sweet. Thank you.
6: I love you guys. So, I listen to you every day.
8: Well, you're about to make our show even better. Tell us your story. You were at a wedding, and something really weird happened.
6: Yes. So in the middle of the groom, you know, saying his vows, they were so sweet. The bride, you know, stops him and she's like, I have to stop you. And then she told him that the baby that he thought for 2 years wasn't his.
10: What?
6: And she like,
8: oh, no.
6: Yeah. And she kind of was like shaky. He was crying. He just walked out. And like, none of us knew what to do. We just kind of just like, okay, so is the wedding over? Are we going to go drink after?
8: Oh, Lord. Well, okay, well, let's get some background story. So were you friends with the groom, friends with the bride? Who were you friends with?
6: I was on the groom's side, yes. That was my now fiance's best friend.
8: And so she said during the vows, I cannot move forward with this wedding with you. I've got to tell you something, the truth. This child is not your child.
6: Right, but she actually kind of wanted to stay with him. She just wanted him to know first. I don't know how she thought that was going to work out, but the way she was talking, she was like insinuating that she wanted it to work out. But I think he just gave up.
8: That is just not a good place to do that.
10: That's awful.
8: So he walked out and
6: shocking.
8: He didn't come back in. That was it.
6: No, and then my now fiance, he went into like this back room, was like consoling him, but he didn't come out. He didn't show face. My fiance tells me that he was like, he drank the whole bottle like of liquor. He was just done.
8: Wow. So what do you do? Like you just said, if you're out there just witnessing this, you're all looking at each other like, do we leave?
6: Right.
8: maybe assuming that...
10: We don't go back.
8: Yeah, so you went.
10: You don't leave.
8: You have to leave.
6: Afterwards, I had no choice because my fiance was his best friend and a groomsman. They kind of stuck around. I stuck around, but I was definitely drinking at the bar.
8: Yeah.
10: Well, and it's paid
8: did
10: for.
8: Anyone stand? Did anyone stand up and make an announcement? Like, obviously. We thank you for coming, but this is not going to... I mean, or did people just leave? How did it play out?
6: The maid of honor. Yeah, the maid of honor was like, okay, so why don't we just go to the bar? And she was trying to make everything so cheery. Like, she thought, like, everything was going to be back to normal in 5 minutes, but it never happened. We just kind of just hung out at the bar for the rest of the night.
8: What do you think, Gandhi?
10: Did everyone get their presents back? Because that would be my main concern. Like, well, I'm taking this toaster, going home.
6: Where's my toaster? I'm sure that he gave it back. He's a very honest and honorable man. I mean, we all kind of knew it, though. I mean, there was something weird. Like, they're both white, and their son looked very mixed. So,
10: oh my goodness!
6: I don't, yeah,
10: I mean, come on, really? Really?
6: Yeah, that's just... I mean, I'm now... Hispanic, so I know.
10: Okay. I am taking back feeling bad for this guy at all now, because if they are both white as snow and this kid didn't look that same way and his suspicion wasn't raised, I am taking back feeling bad for him.
6: I think he just wanted it to be true. I think he really just wanted it to be his.
8: Well, I know, but the thing is that's not the time, nor is it the place for this all to be discovered. You know, it's just not there.
6: Right, I agree.
8: That was really a crappy thing. The whole thing is crappy. Anyway, thank you for coming on the show, XL. Have a beautiful day, okay?
6: Thank you so much for having me.
8: It's a pleasure meeting you.
10: That's great.
8: I mean, it's not great. It's
10: like, you can't.
8: Text message. I'm an MC and DJ. I had to get the bride and groom from the bridal suite when I walked in and found them shooting heroin into their arms. And I have to have them walk into the banquet hall and they're both high as a kite. Can you imagine?
10: Oh my god!
8: Rigging up before you walk into your wedding.
10: Oh my goodness! I can't.
8: This is gonna be great. Here, see? Do this.
12: You thought your wedding was a crap show. Your wedding was completely normal compared to all this other crap going on.
8: Oh my god!
7: Elvis Duran.
8: Oh, here he is.
7: And the morning show.
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4: So we got an email from Janine who just started dating this guy named Geraldo. And she thought that if she called her dad and told him that she stole her sister's credit card to buy sex toys, he'd go ballistic. Janine's mom also thought this would be hilarious, so she got in on the action, too. So the first call starts with Janine, and in the second call, her mom takes over, both phone-tapping dad.
5: Hello.
6: Hi, Dad.
5: Hey.
6: Listen, I don't want to bother you, but I have a problem.
5: What?
6: I kind of borrowed Mona's credit card. She doesn't know about it.
5: And why wouldn't Mona know about it?
6: Because I didn't tell her I was going to take it.
5: She what?
6: She didn't know I was going to take it.
5: You took her credit card?
6: Yeah.
5: What's wrong with you?
6: I don't know. But listen, Dad, I need a loan. I got to pay it before she finds out.
5: Why would you take your sister's credit card?
6: Because Geraldo bought stuff on his credit card, and then I just put the rest of the $500 on her credit card. We used it at that Romance Depot store.
5: Yeah, are you out of control? What the f*** is your problem? You're stealing your sister's credit card?
6: I know, Dad. I messed up.
5: Jay, we gotta have a talk. You're out of control.
6: Dad, I really wanted the stuff.
5: Are you stupid?
6: Dad.
5: What is wrong with you?
6: We really needed the stuff.
5: Look. Let me call you back. I gotta unload this. You know what? Something's wrong with you, Gene.
6: Dad, can I borrow it or not?
5: What's the matter with you? You didn't think, I really needed the stuff? What'd you go buy? Toys?
6: Yeah.
5: I'm paying your insurance, and you're gonna buy sex toys with your sister's credit card? Are you out of your mind? God almighty.
6: Dad.
5: Let me speak to your mother.
6: Don't tell Mom. I thought I could just keep this between me and you.
5: I don't know. Jeannie, I don't have control of the money. Your mother does. What's the matter with you? Are you in there all the stupid? You steal your sister's credit card?
6: I just borrowed it. I intended on paying it back. It's just I need a little help. I just need a loan. I'll pay you back the money.
5: Jeannie, if it was your insurance or your food, it's one thing.
6: I don't know what you're getting so upset about. I bought it for pleasure. It makes me happy.
5: What? Jeannie, I need the things I need for pleasure, too, and I don't have them. I need to fix my car, and I don't do it. Are you crazy? Are you going nuts?
6: No, I'm not going nuts. I'm just enjoying my life.
5: Yeah, but it's your life that you can't afford. Why are you? You know what? I got to speak to you, but we got to go. I got to speak to you for
6: Don't hang up on me.
5: No.
6: Calder?
5: Yeah.
7: Hi, it's me.
5: Hi.
7: What's going on?
5: Yeah, we have a problem with your daughter.
7: Well, she's been calling me. She's really upset because she said you started yelling and...
5: Mother, she's just telling me she needs $500. They spent $500 on sex toys.
7: Get out of here.
5: And she used her sister's credit card.
7: Yeah.
5: Huh?
7: So?
5: So now she don't have the money. Her sister don't know.
7: It's not that bad.
5: Huh?
7: It's not that bad.
5: She stole her sister's credit card. She says it's I'm enjoying my life.
7: Good for her.
5: Mother, she can't afford it. Now she needs $500 to pay. So her sister, she stole her sister's credit card. You think that's normal?
7: I don't see the problem.
5: She stole her sister's credit card. Stealing your sister's credit card. You don't see the problem?
7: No, Helder, I really don't.
5: All right, then you know what? Then I must be crazy then. You went to your sister's pocketbook, stole her credit card, and went to buy sex toys when you can't afford to pay anything.
7: You don't see
5: no problem in that, Mother.
7: No, I don't. I'm sorry. I don't see why you're getting all upset.
5: Call Christine and tell her that there's $500 on her credit card for sex toys.
7: Now, come on. Calm down. It's not that bad.
5: I can't believe you don't see that there's a huge problem here. How can you not see it as something bad? She can't afford her insurance, and she spent $500 on sex toys. She's stealing.
7: Yeah, it could be worse.
5: I can't believe you don't see that as a problem.
7: No, not if it's for sex toys. I think that's cool.
5: Mama, she can get hurt with these things. What are you talking about? She says, don't encourage something like this. I can't believe you're saying this, Mother.
2: She's only saying it because you just got phone tapped.
7: It's a joke.
5: Are you so out of your mind? Are you just crazy?
2: Hey, Dad, it's Scary Jones from Elvis Duran in the Morning Show.
5: No, you're going to get you.
7: Dad, I'm not having wild sex. Don't worry.
5: All right, at least I can go to work in peace now. Something's wrong with you people.
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2: When's the last time you went on a job interview? Yeah, we're in a weird business for that. But anyway, if you're hiring someone for a position at your whatever, sometimes, you know, the old mundane, like, so, what excites you about this job? Those questions are kind of out. Don't you want to get deep and kind of cerebral?
3: Ooh, I mean, I would love to, but doesn't that make it really weird for the interview?
2: Yeah.
4: It depends on what, like, you're asking me. Like, I don't want you to ask, like, you know.
2: Well, I mean, I want to ask you questions.
3: Meaning of life.
2: I want to put you in, meaning of life. I want to put you in a situation in my questioning that makes you get creative. I want to see how creative you are.
3: Ooh.
2: So Nate and I were talking earlier about something he saw on Reddit or somewhere. Mm-hmm. I don't know. A strange question that was asked during a job interview.
5: An interview question.
2: So. I happen to like it. Oh. And I have another one to add to it.
5: Okay.
2: Okay, but go ahead.
5: Here's the question. You've been given an elephant. You can't give it away or sell it. What would you do with the elephant?
2: Wow. First of all, you delay the response by saying, wow, that's a good question.
3: Wow. Thank you for asking.
2: Thank you for asking.
4: I would ask if you did drugs this morning if you asked me that question.
2: Okay. You could do that.
4: And you know what?
2: I'm not discounting that answer.
4: Yeah.
2: What, did you do drugs this morning?
4: Yeah.
2: I think that's a fun, playful thing to say to your interviewer.
4: Okay.
2: What would you do, Gandhi?

0: large enclosure because they need lots of room to walk around and mm-hmm. do their thing. Yeah. It cost me very costly.
1: Yeah.
0: But you know what? Teaching other people about the beauty of elephants. But you know what? You're right, Gandhi. They are very social creatures. You need yeah. another elephant.
1: At least one. You need a herd, man.
0: You do. Yeah, scary.
2: I would teach it how to draw, like I see in those YouTube videos. Oh. I would try and help it along in its journey in life.
0: How is that helping it along in its journey?
2: Well, you teach it how to paint or something. Like, you know.
1: Well, you're keeping it in your backyard.
2: Well, you didn't ask that question. I don't know. Is there any wrong answer? Is there a wrong answer?
0: I don't think there are. Well, I don't know.
3: Well, okay, so I did a little bit of Googling on this question because it seems to be a popular one. And some person says they have the correct answer. Do you want to know what the correct answer is?
0: What is yeah. their, well, they think it is. Let's see what
3: this is what they say is the correct answer. Don't accept the elephant. The question says you can't give it away or sell it, but not accepting it in the first place is still an option. Because they say, this is their response, they say that it's sometimes you're supposed to say no to something when you're being coerced to say yes.
0: Oh, okay. That's...
1: Who would turn down an elephant?
0: Someone in their right mind?
1: We know who's not getting the job in this room.
0: Well, I know.
1: I'm getting two.
0: But that's a very good point, and I'm sorry we overlooked that. I mean, realistically, none of us, at least on this show, have the wherewithal to deal with an elephant.
1: No.
0: So why would we want to put an elephant in harm's way?
1: We wouldn't. But why is someone giving me a stupid gift that I'm not allowed to keep and not allowed to turn down or whatever it is? You can't turn it down. You just gave me a gift. That's so rude to say I'm not taking it.
0: So now we're circling the drain. We have really nowhere to go with this.
3: Mm. Well, you said you had another interview question.
0: Okay, and this comes from a story I read, I think a few days ago, from Orlando. Very bad timing, a very bad place to ask this question. In a high school teacher asked his students what they would write for their own obituary. Mm. Now, I think in a school, especially on the day they were going to have a shooting drill, most definitely, bad timing, bad place, I think. They asked him to resign. He said, no, I didn't do anything wrong, and they let him go. Mm. But if I look at you and say, hey, if you had to write your obituary right now, what would you write? Okay, I'm not going to say anything beyond that. What would you write about you?
1: I have no idea.
0: Right.
1: I don't have an answer to that question.
0: Okay, see, that's very telling. What about you, Danielle?
4: I mean, I'd talk about my family.
0: Right, you make the list of siblings and...
4: who I left behind and, you know, that stuff. But I don't know about anything else.
0: All right. I believe, and we've talked about this before, leaving your legacy. Like, Gandhi. Mm-hmm. You know what? Mehta Gandhi, fill in the blanks. All the things you did while you were on Earth that enhanced the lives of others, in service for others. You see, if you can't come up with those, then maybe that's what we should be doing with our lives. We should be thinking about what we can do to pump up that obit when we're kicking the bucket.
4: Yeah. Can you lie in your obit like you lie on your resume?
0: I guess you could.
1: We can lie. Game on.
0: Game on.
1: Yeah.
0: No, but really, you know, I guess, you know, if you took it to another way of looking at it, rather than what do you write in your obituary, like, what are people going to say about you when you do pass away? And I don't want to be morbid with the death thing.
1: Yeah.
0: I mean, mortality makes people very nervous, right?
4: They should just take our bios from here and be like, big fan of Disney.
1: Yeah.
4: Love shoes.
0: And that's fine. You can keep it simple. But I know, you know what? You have an opportunity in this world to do things that are great.
1: Yeah.
0: And maybe you're doing them and don't even know it. You're not giving yourself credit for it. But I'm just saying, what's that scary?
2: Hmm. Well, I feel like I haven't contributed much to society now that you made me think about it, so I think I'm screwed. For now.
0: Well, okay.
2: For now.
0: By the way, this conversation isn't meant to make anyone feel that way.
2: Well, it's time to change it.
0: Hopefully. Well, that's it. I mean, what can you do now while you can, while you're breathing, while you still have your brain cells, or in this room, somewhat, we have brain cells. But what can you do that's going to make an everlasting impression on people and life?
1: Yeah.
0: And what mark are you leaving? I think that's a very important thing to think about. What can you do to leave a positive change? You found the earth and life a certain way when you came in, and now you're leaving, and because of things you did, there are things that are better. What is that?
1: Yeah. Going to have a lot to think about today.
0: Well, yeah.
1: I would hope that the legacy I leave behind is good enough that my friends and family can put together a really good obituary for me.
0: We'll do a great job.
1: Thank you. My mom.
0: We'll make you proud.
4: Thank you. She'd ask my mom to write it. She used to write obits for where she used to work.
0: Really?
4: Yeah. She would come up with like these, the whole thing. They'd give her, I guess, all the information and then she'd come up with it.
1: Nice.
0: But if you pass away and someone says, and your mom writes an obit, it says, hey, you know what? This deserves more than a column.

0: You may need a whole page to talk about the life changes this person made. Just think about
1: That's
0: it.
1: That's good.
0: What are you doing today? What are you doing today to change the world into a better place? It may never be noted. It may never be noticed. But you know.
1: Yeah.
0: You know what you've done.
1: I would hope mine says something like, she accepted not one, but two elephants. Took them to a sanctuary. Exactly. And for them forever.
0: Exactly. Yeah. But Nate would be, he did a lot of great things, but he turned down the elephant offer.
1: Yeah, exactly.
0: Because he felt that'd be better in a job interview.
1: Kind of a rude bitch.
2: The only smart one in the room.
1: You read the answer.
0: And there you have it. One little thing you can do today that could change the trajectory of someone's life. You may not even know it. But if you're nice and you're kind, you don't send rude texts to people like people send us.
1: Oh, no.
0: You don't say mean things in the headlines of your newspaper. You're okay.
3: Yay! I listen every single day to you guys.
0: Oh, hello, lover.
3: You just make my morning brighter. I absolutely love your show.
1: Like, how amazing is that?
3: Can't get enough, honestly.
1: You've got a big one.
3: You guys are hilarious.
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3: Let's talk about cheap versus frugal. Let's say that you have outdated and worn out electronics, like an old TV.
4: Yeah.
3: Do you replace it as soon as the newer model comes out?
5: No.
3: Or you just keep it going until it doesn't work?
5: I think you keep it going until it doesn't work anymore.
3: Is that frugal or cheap?
6: I would say frugal.
5: Yeah.
6: Like, what about an iPhone? Like, I have an iPhone 8. And I keep it because it's still... Don't laugh. Don't snicker over there, you snickerhead. I keep it because it still works fine. There's no problems with it. So why do I need to upgrade to... There really isn't. Why do I need to upgrade to the next one when I still can use this one perfectly fine?
3: You're being frugal.
4: Danielle, you call me once a week. Something's wrong with my phone.
6: No,
4: it won't work.
6: No, I don't.
4: Because
6: you're
4: lying. It's an iPhone 4.
3: Okay, let me go down the list. How about people who reuse tea bags?
6: Oh, yeah, that's cheap. That's cheap.
3: Cheap or frugal?
5: That's cheap.
3: Yeah. If there's plenty of tea left in the tea bag,
4: nah.
3: I don't know.
6: Come on.
5: Nah.
3: How about eating food a few days past its expiration date? I think that's being smart.
4: Yeah, I do too. Good, yeah, that's not being wasted.
3: If the food is good, you're good.
6: Yeah.
5: But what about the frozen meals that Brody dropped off at Skeery's that were like 3 years past the expiration date? That's too far, right?
6: Yeah, no, 3 years is
3: I don't know. See, I don't think that's frugal or cheap. I think that's just saying, hey, it's been frozen. What could go wrong?
5: Okay, so
3: you have your pump bottle of soap next to the sink.
6: Mm-hmm.
3: How many times have you opened it up when it's at the very bottom and put a little water in it and shake it up and you use it a little longer?
6: Me all the time.
5: All the time.
3: Is that frugal or cheap?
6: Lazy.
3: Smart.
5: Smart.
3: Oh, we have a new category. Smart. Okay. do you track your electricity use?
6: No.
4: Yeah.
3: Right?
5: Oh.
4: I do. I walk around the house and turn off the lights. So when everybody leaves them on and they leave the room, it drives them nuts.
3: I've been doing that more now. I've been turning off lights a lot.
4: Yep.
3: If I leave a room, I turn the lights off. I never used to do that. This house looked like a Christmas tree, and now it doesn't. You could actually be standing outside my house and know where I am at all times because it lights up like a game show board. What do you think, Frog?
4: You know those little kitchen timers, the little white kitchen timers that you turn to the dial and they go ding when they're done? I put one in my son's bathroom because he's in the shower too long. So when he gets in the shower, I start it. When the bell goes off, you're done. I don't care if you're clean. I don't care what you're doing. Stop taking 20 minutes in the shower. Get 7 minutes to shower and that's it.
3: That is cheap.
5: Yeah,
4: no.
5: That's terrible.
4: No, cheap. I'm tired of it. Showers.
3: What's wrong? What are you tired of? What's wrong with him taking a long shower?
4: Because our water bill went up through the roof, and I'm like, what are you doing in there? I know what you're doing in there. Stop it. The water doesn't need to be on when you're doing that. Turn the water off.
3: Oh, my God. I don't want to hear this.
6: The poor kid.
3: Shopping at secondhand clothing stores. Cheap, frugal, or your fashion sense. You could be two or three things.
6: Yeah, it could be that, too.
3: What if you're at the grocery store and you buy off-brand products? Is that being cheap? Frugal? No.
6: I think frugal. That's frugal. I think, yeah.
3: Okay. You could save a lot. For instance, the serial killers. Scotty, is there a major difference between, let's say, post Raisin Bran and store, like generic Raisin Bran? Is there really that big of a deal of a difference?
7: Generally, yes. However, if you wait until the name brand goes on sale, you can get it for just as little as the off brand. So there's plenty of times where you can get Kellogg's Raisin Bran for $1.50 a box if you wait till it goes on sale and use a coupon.
3: Okay. So why are you here? Since you consider yourself the king of the cheap people on our show.
7: I'm not cheap. I'm frugal.
3: The couponing king.
7: Yeah.
3: Oh, so, okay, in your mind, what's the difference between cheap and frugal? Because with you, I just can't tell a big difference.
7: Well, I mean, I'm not cheap. Go ahead.
3: You're so frugal. It almost borders on cheap.
7: Well, I mean, when I need something, I'm going to wait until it goes on sale because I know it's going to. I'm going to find a coupon code for something because why would I pay full price for something when I know I can get it for less? It's more of a game to me. I just stick it to the man. I mean, why give them all my money when I know there's a way for me to save and I should keep that money?
3: Okay, what about, you love to empty soda cans.
7: Oh,
3: to
7: Jesus.
3: The very end, so you can take them back and you take your soda cans in for refunds?
7: Well, I mean, Nate made fun of me yesterday because I have a garage full. I have probably about 20 cases of expired soda that I got from the promotions garage because they were going to get rid of it because it expired. I took them. I'm going to empty them all out, get a nickel a can. It's like $15.
6: I love you, Scotty.
3: What?
5: Okay. Good for you.
7: Yeah, that's recycling.
5: It's good for the environment.
7: Well, that's right.
3: It is. No. You're. That's a big win because it's good for the environment, as Gandhi is saying, and you're getting money back.
7: But what happens is I usually like break my nail because there's so many cans and I keep going and it messes up my fingers.
5: Get a knife, dude. Yeah.
3: So you know these are things that we learn from our great grandparents or our grandparents who are around during the.
7: Depression, major Great Depression.
3: The Depression, yeah. Right. They lived this way because they continue to live that way until the day they die. Yeah, yep. Your grandmother's, for instance, Danielle.
6: Yeah,
3: she was like this, right?
6: So my grandma used to sew her pantyhose. Like every time she'd take her pantyhose off and there was a run, she'd sew them. And I'd say, Grandma, you could just throw those out and get a new pair. And she'd say, Nope. And there would be like four or five different places that she'd sew them and she'd just reuse them all the time. But I guess, was that frugal? I guess that was frugal, right, back then?
3: Smart, yeah. I guess. I mean, how much are pantyhose?
6: I have no idea. I don't know. I haven't bought them in a while, but a couple of bucks, I would think.
3: I'm going to go buy some new pantyhose today. Anyway, John is on line 24, has a suggestion for your son, Caden, in the shower. I don't know if I want to hear this.
6: Oh, boy.
3: Yes. Go ahead, John. What's your suggestion for Caden and his long showers?
0: Yeah, Frog. Have him turn off the shower when he lathers up. How about that?
4: Well, I don't mind him running the water. Like I said, I'll give him 7 minutes. But, I mean, there was one time I timed it, like, and I don't even know how long he had been in there. He was in there another 20 minutes after I started realizing he'd been in there too long. And I'm like, dude, there's no, but there's not that much of you to clean for 20-some minutes.
6: Sometimes you fall asleep.
4: No, you know what he's doing. I know what he's doing. You got 7 minutes. Get it all done. I don't care if you do it, but get it done in 7 minutes and be done.
3: Oh, my God. All right.
5: Unbendable if he's taking that
3: John,
5: long.
3: I'm so sorry it turned into that. But you know what? If John, are you a camper? Do you go camping, John? I mean, where did you, because I know that if we're out in the woods or whatever and we have like, we don't have a lot of water, you just use a little water, you lather up, then you use the water to rinse off. There's no water that's continuously falling. Look at me, the woodsman.
0: I agree.
3: You never knew I had it in me. Yeah. All right, John.
0: Yeah, no, I agree.
3: Thank you very much.
0: And you do that during camping, but not when you're at your house. When you're at your house, you give yourself a good shower.
3: All right. There you go. But Caden's in there for 30 minutes. God knows why it's taking 30 minutes.
4: Mm.
3: Anyway,
4: right.
3: Thank you, John. Thank you for listening. What about ketchup user? If you're a ketchup user, oh, my God, how much ketchup are you wasting every year? Ryan on 23. Hello, Ryan.
8: Morning.
3: Pardon me?
8: Good morning. How are you guys doing?
3: Good morning. Yes, morning. There you are. So, Ryan, what is your suggestion for ketchup lovers?
8: Well, every time I go through the drive-thru and I get ketchup, they always give me a lot of extra, so I use that to refill my bottle at the house.
3: No. You reset your bottle?
7: No.
3: Don't you guys have a ketchup packet drawer in your kitchen? I do.
5: Oh, yeah, for sure. I mean, all the hot sauces, you know I love sauce. I just have a bag of sauce, and I love it. I go to it all the time.
3: But like Ryan, you go that extra step. You put it in the bottle, so it's like, oh, yes, it's bottle fresh. I like that. That's good.
8: Brody, yeah, it makes it easier. My
3: Brody says that's cheap.
6: Brody,
3: I love Brody calling someone
6: cheap.
3: Wow.
6: Oh, my
3: God. That's interesting.
6: That's funny.
3: All right. Very good, Ryan. Thank you. Very nice. Scotty's also upset since we're not at the studios. We're not printing as much. So he's taking the used toner cartridges in and getting money back for those, too?
7: That's right. You get $2 at Staples. Sure, why not? But nobody's here, so nobody's using them. So normally I would get, like, I don't know, 10 cartridges a month at least from this whole office, and that would pay for my kids' school supplies. What the hell?
3: Well, wait a minute.
7: What?
3: But don't those belong to the radio station?
7: Yeah, but they just send them back for recycling. If I take them back, they give you money.
6: Ah.
7: Okay. Yeah.
6: That's good.
3: Speaking of Staples, did you see the video on Staples of the person running into Staples? And they go, look, they have Staples at Staples. And then the next shot is them running into Dick's.
6: Yes. Yes, I love that.
3: It's like, what are they up to? Yeah, scary.
9: You know, my Aunt Millie used to reuse tinfoil. And she used to reuse it so badly, she used to wash it and then hang it out on the clothesline and try and iron it out and then keep using it over and over again.
3: Ironing foil.
9: Oh, well, like kind of like flattening it out with her hands.
3: I thought she actually pulled a Hamilton Beach iron out.
6: Yeah, that wouldn't be good.
9: She may as well have done that.
3: Yeah, well, see, but you know, that's the Depression. They made them do those kinds of things.
6: You remember how pissed... Oh, sorry.
5: Well, no, my mom and dad, they didn't live through the Depression, but they act like they did. And you know how sometimes when you get takeout, it's like the nice plastic container of the takeout with
3: I keep those.
5: Oh, they have like a whole cabinet filled with them. I'm like, I don't think they ever reuse them, but they won't just throw them away because they're like, that's so wasteful. Don't waste. That's
3: no,
5: so wasteful.
3: They're good to use because, you know, if you have those sitting around, then you don't throw away food. You can store food. Yeah. I mean, so you're saving your plastic stuff. See, I can be a little frugal. You know, I can do it.
7: I buy those. See, I won't reuse those. I buy those.
6: When there was a time when you used to throw away the containers that we would bring in.
3: Yes,
6: you'd eat and you'd throw it. And Scotty almost had a heart attack that you were throwing away those containers.
3: There's a reason why. I would throw away the containers at the radio station because I didn't want to lug them back home. But if I'm at home, I don't throw them away.
6: Oh
3: no, I use them. I wash them in the dishwasher. I put leftover food because I don't want the food to go bad. It's great. Okay. It's awesome.
7: See, for some reason, in my twisted head, I can't use the ones that come from the restaurants. I'll reuse the Ziploc ones from the store, but if they come from the Chinese food place with the soup in it, I'm never using that one again.
6: Why?
7: I don't know, because I'm a mess. I have no idea.
3: You're a mess. Yeah. Look at you. You're emptying out 3 million cans of soda and taking them back to the store for refunds, but you can't use your container.
7: I can't explain my head.
3: All right. Line 24 is Deanna. Deanna says it gets to the point where it drives her nuts. Your boyfriend's cheapness is driving you nuts?
10: Yes, he reuses his dental floss.
6: Shut up.
4: All right, that's gross.
10: I swear to God. He flosses, he rinses it off, and leaves it all over the counter.
3: Hold on now. Why? Okay. So I use those dental floss things. It's like the curved thing. It has the floss in between the two sticks.
6: I leave
3: that right there next to the sink. It's always there for me. Is that bad?
10: I don't reuse it, but he gets the pool, you know, the pool floss and gets a lot and just uses it, rinses it, leaves it all the time. It's so disgusting.
6: No.
3: All right. It's not to the point where you're ready to leave him, is it?
10: No, but he's a disgusting pig.
3: You know, it's so funny that, and this text says it really well, we are an extremely wasteful society. We need to rethink, recondition our mentality, and repurpose everything. Not cheap or frugal, it's smart. I like that.
6: Yeah, no that's problem. So true. That is true.
3: And Brody used to say, yo, Elvis, listen to you. You used to get a new car when it ran out of gas. And I'm like, no, it's not true. I don't go out and get a new car every time I ran out of gas.
5: Happened once.
3: One time, years ago. All right, well, thank you for your call. And Deanna, have a great day today. You and your cheap
10: love
3: boyfriend.
10: You guys.
3: Love you too.
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2: You know, our ops manager, Andrew, is doing something that I'm a little uncomfortable with. Can you come in for a moment? Do you mind? Have a seat, ops manager. Uh-oh. Andrew. Can you turn his microphone on? I don't know how this thing works. No, it's Garrett's seat. What are you doing? That's you're taking everyone's seat.
3: It's so confusing.
2: So, you know, we're waiting for Coaster Boy Josh to return from vacation. So I asked Andrew, I said, Andrew, have you heard from Josh? Is he close? So Andrew goes on his phone, and he's tracking Josh.
3: Do you have Life 360 on Josh?
4: No, it's the Find My Friend feature on iPhone. Well, I share my location with a whole bunch of friends.
3: Yeah, I have mine too.
2: So he says he knows where we all are at all times.
3: What?
4: Well, not all
2: I
4: of
2: just,
4: you.
2: I thought it was a little odd that you're tracking me.
4: Yes.
2: And
4: but you know what? It's I just need to know where people are, like with you specifically. Let's say
2: I don't even know where I am.
4: Yeah, well, let's say we're going someplace and I need to know your ETA. For me, I just like saying, "Oh, he's on his way." That it helps me out. Is that bad? I don't think it's that bad.
2: Well, I mean, I think you should have let me know that you're tracking me.
3: Well,
2: right?
3: Yeah,
2: you went on my phone and turned it on without me knowing?
4: Yes. I mean, it's like
2: I just find that a little odd.
4: Well, you know, it's just a sneaky little subscription. You just go boop, boop, and then...
2: Okay, well...
4: Gotcha.
2: How do I boop, boop off?
4: Yeah, I'll take your phone, and then I'll beep, boop, and then you're done.
3: You're such a liar. I'll show you how to shut it off. Don't worry.
2: Can we shut it off?
4: Yeah.
3: Because, you know, if he looks at you, say, I'm 10 minutes out, and he looks at it and goes, no, he's not. He's 25 minutes out.
2: I just find it a bit creepy.
5: It's important, though. I have a couple friends that will tell me they're on the way to things, and I'm like, you're not on the way. Share your location right now. Drop me a pin.
4: Well, I shared locations with you and Diamond when we were at the off-the-grid trip. I needed to know where you guys were.
2: Well,
4: and
2: that's fine. Yep. I don't mind dropping a pin. At least I know that I sent it to you.
4: But,
2: Hey, did you get that? Everybody call her.
6: Yes.
2: Right there.
6: On
2: 19. Oh, Jamie. Hi, Jamie.
7: Hi, good morning.
2: Good morning, Jamie. Do you have friends that
7: track you?
2: Well, hello, lady. Do you have friends that track you on their iPhone without you knowing? Isn't that a little creepy?
7: I'm an Android person, so, well, so nobody's tracking me.
2: They can be tracking you. So, Jamie, okay, Andrew, you may leave now.
4: Okay, well, I'll know where you are. Bye.
2: So, Jamie, you sent a text. What was your question?
7: Okay, so I heard the song Everybody, Everybody, and it just, the guy in the background, the whoo guy, and you say that's you. Is that really you? Is that really you going, whoo,
2: okay, I am in the song Everybody, Everybody.
7: That's really you?
2: But I'm not the guy who goes, ow. I'm the guy that goes, whoo.
7: Yes.
2: Here,
7: yes, that guy.

0: Yeah, that's me.
1: Jamie.
2: That's amazing. No,
3: I have a question.
0: What's that?
3: Did you just do that once and they looped it, or did you do that every single time?
0: Oh, I was in the studio for hours.
1: Yeah.
3: Okay.
0: Going, huh.
4: How many different ways can you do hum?
0: Well, I tried to keep it consistent.
1: Are you paid for this song in royalties?
2: No, yeah, do you get royalties?
0: I happily paid them.

0: Jamie, he's got a bridge he wants to sell you as well.
1: Oh, Danielle.
2: Danielle, how do you know that's not him?
0: Come on.
1: How,
0: now,
1: how do you know that's not me?
3: That's what I was like. You know what? Am I, have I been being had all these years? No. Not him. Like, I'm

0: list of things we should be doing. And we're not doing any of them.
1: Don't answer the phone, Elvis Duran. The Elvis Duran phone tap.
2: Really, no setup is necessary. Scary sets it up in the call. Listen to the twists and turns we make in this phone tap.
3: What's up, Melody?
4: Nothing.
3: So you're going to be cruel and play a phone tap on your mom.
4: I came home from the bar one night because I do work at a bar on Sunday nights, and I had a ton of singles. And my father's like, where did it always come from? What are you doing, prostituting? And then my mother's always asking me, how do you always have so much money to go out with your friends?
3: So we're going
4: to
3: confirm your mom's suspicion that you do indeed work in a strip club.
4: That's fine. We can do it.
3: Okay, cool. Let's call her up now.
5: Hello?
3: Hello?
5: Who's this?
3: Hey, this is Dominic Fanabola from Delilah's Den. How you doing?
5: Okay, how are you?
3: Pretty good. Melanie?
5: No, she stepped out.
3: Oh, okay. Could you tell her that I think I might want her to work tonight as well, in addition to last night? She wasn't on the schedule.
5: Oh, she's not on the schedule to work tonight.
3: No, she's not. She's not. But I think we might need her tonight.
5: Well, she stepped out, so I will tell her to give you a buzz. Is that what you'd like?
3: Sure. We got okay. We got a bachelor party coming into the club tonight.
5: Okay.
3: Who's this? Is this her roommate?
5: No, this is Mom.
3: Oh.
5: Okay.
3: Bye.
5: Bye.
3: All right, Melanie, obviously she's not going to yell at me, but looks like you're going to get the brunt of this when you call her back. Let's try her right now.
4: All right. Come on. She thinks I'm at Drug Fair getting detergent for her, which I'm sitting in front of Drug Fair.
3: All right, awesome.
6: The number you are calling has call intercept. At the tone, please say your name or the company you represent.
4: Mom, it's me. I'm in Drug Fair. Pick up.
6: Thank you.
3: Hey.
4: She just called me twice.
3: Let me call the home phone again.
4: All right.
6: The number you are calling, at the tone, please say your name or the company you represent.
4: Mom, I got the phone.
6: Thank you. The person you are calling is not a...
4: Oh, guys, she's...
3: She's what?
4: She's pulling in the parking lot of Drug Fair.
3: Did she see you?
4: Yeah.
3: No! No! Get away! Drive away! No!
4: Too late.
3: Leave the line open. Leave the line open. Sit in the car with her and have the conversation in the car. Put the phone down.
4: All right, she's coming.
3: Okay. We'll listen in.
4: All right. I'm coming. Turn off my car. Oh. What did you do last night? You were on the schedule to work last night.
7: What are you talking about?
4: But you weren't on the schedule to work tonight.
7: Work where? What are you
4: Dominic
7: talking about?
4: Dominic called. Who? There's going to be. All right, now tell me. Tell you what.
7: What do you want to know?
4: What are you doing?
7: What am I doing?
4: What are you doing? Are you embarrassed to tell me what you're doing?
7: Well, you always wanted to know why I always have so much money.
4: Now, who is this Dominic? Now, why didn't you lie to me?
7: Because you know what? Your father knew it all along.
4: Knew what all along?
7: Know this!
4: Knew what?
7: What are you doing, Melanie? Why could you sit here and...
4: Mom, I'm sorry. I had to make my bill somehow.
7: You had to make your bill somehow. To do what, Melanie?
4: What are you doing?
7: What are you doing?
4: You dancing? You dancing? I hope you're not having sex.
7: Not having sex. I get on top of the stage, I dance around a little bit, I make money.
4: What if I had a real job like everybody else, and you're standing here and laughing?
7: Okay. Melanie, can you hold on a second? Hello?
0: Hello?
7: No. Can you talk to my mom for a second?
8: I don't want to talk to anybody that you're with.
7: She doesn't want to talk to you. Hold on.
8: I don't want to talk.
3: This is Dominic Fanabola from Delilah's Den.
8: Listen, this is my precious baby.
3: Okay, I'm sorry.
8: I've had many of friends' daughters into this.
3: Right.
8: I know what it's all about.
3: Mm-hmm. Okay.
8: Okay?
3: Okay, I understand.
8: And I am very disappointed in her. Very, very disappointed
3: right.
8: in my daughter.
3: I thought that she might have told you about this, or...
8: Of course, the usual story. Well, I'm glad you called. I mean, I knew something was up. We weren't stupid, my husband and I. Believe me. I'm just disappointed in my daughter. I really am. I thought that we think the world of her. We put her on a pedestal, but evidently...
3: Mom, I gotta tell you, it's an incredible business, though.
8: It's an incredible business.
3: She could walk away with $700-$800 in a night.
8: Oh, no. That's not the way to do it, though. She has a lot of talent.
3: Yeah, she sure does.
8: Enough of that.
3: Mrs. Gross.
7: Mm-hmm.
3: This is really tragic, but I got to tell you, this is Scary Jones, and you've been phone tapped by your daughter.
7: What?
4: We just phone tapped you.
8: No, you didn't.
4: Yes, we did.
8: You're such a son of a bitch, though. You really are to do this. I have to say it.
3: I didn't get to.
8: Oh, my God.
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2: Okay, so I'm not saying that this is your creepy friend, but do you have a friend you've known for years? Delightful, fun to be with. You put them on the calendar as much as you can, you know, time permitting, and they're perfect in almost every way. You don't know of one flaw they have. The only problem is, and I'm not saying it's creepy, the only issue you have with this friend is they just don't really open up. You don't feel like you really know them. Do you have someone like that?
3: I do. And she's one of my very best friends, but I just know that somewhere deep down she's hiding something because she is so super perfect and her whole life is put together and there's no area where you ever see a slip, but I know she's doing something weird.
2: I don't know.
3: No, maybe, I know it.
2: Maybe they're not doing something weird, Gandhi. Maybe there are people out there. Now, hear me out. Mm. Maybe there are people out there that are like really good people.
3: Nah.
2: What,
4: see, my
2: Danielle?
4: Mom always tells me those are the ones that you have to watch out for.
2: Well, I know, exactly, but yeah. That's my point. Maybe we're in the wrong. Maybe these people really are close to perfect and nice and generous and thoughtful.
3: I mean, she has all of those things. There's just, it can't be that way all the time. She can't wake up looking like that. How does it happen?
4: I'm waiting for like the you know, you wait for the other sneaker to drop or the other shoe to drop. You know what I mean? Like any moment now, something better.

0: Loved it.
1: Oh, I love it.
0: So they ran me out of town. They hated me. So you have a friend, Brad, who is seemingly perfect. In what way?
1: Oh, he's just amazing. We hang out all the time. Him and his husband and me and my wife, we hang out all the time. But I still have no idea what he does. And we've been friends for like 20, about 20 years now.
0: What do you mean what he does? You mean you don't know what he does for a living?
1: No, no idea. Wait, we hang out
2: all
1: the
2: time. Have
1: you
2: never asked him after all these years?
1: I do. He just says that his parents, he works with his parents, and I've never, you know, I've hang out with his parents, and we just never bring it up, and I've never done anything. I never have thought about it, but all the time, me and my wife are like, what is going on? Like, he always has money and the nicest stuff.
0: But you've known him for 20 years.
2: Interesting.
0: And
1: yeah,
0: and
1: I've known him since I was 7 years old.
0: Right. And so you never notice any flaws with this guy? I mean, like, everything he does, I mean, he walks through a room and the flowers just arrange themselves. You know what I'm saying?
1: Oh, yeah. He's just amazing. I mean, you wouldn't expect anything out of him, but I always watch the stuff on TV. It's like the perfect person's always doing something wrong.
2: Yeah, that's the person that you find out is like the mass murderer.
0: Well, no, no,
2: 25 women under his belt that he's killed or something.
0: No, hold on a second. See, Daniel, this is where shame on us.
2: Why?
0: Shame on
2: it's
0: us for
2: true.
0: Shame on us for thinking if someone is seemingly perfect that they have to have something awful like a head in their freezer.
3: I always think it, especially celebrities. I'm like, that one goes home and kicks puppies.
0: No, stop.
3: I know. Oh, yeah.
0: All right, so Brad, I mean, and you don't know what he does for a living and... All right.
2: We just said the same celebrity that goes home and kicks puppies and we high-fived.
0: Who's that?
2: Can we say?
0: What?
2: No, we can't say. We're going to piss too many people off if we say it.
0: No.
2: Yeah.
0: Okay, so... So, Brad, do you think it's okay? Is it healthy to be good friends with someone and you really have no clue who they are? Or
1: yeah, I think so, because, I mean, what's the worst that can happen? If something happens, I just never knew.
0: I don't know.
2: Yeah.
0: They could boil you like a bunny on the stove.
2: No, you know what happens. He's the one on the news that they interview, and he goes, I don't know. He seemed like the nicest guy.
0: He's the nicest neighbor.
2: Yeah.
0: The nicest neighbor we ever had. All right, Brad, good luck with that. Let us know if you find out a flaw, because we need to hear about it.
1: Oh, thank you. I've been trying to get on here for years. Thank you, Elvis. Well,
0: thank you for listening to us. What's up, Frog?
4: Oh, I just think that when you see somebody who's perfect, and then you meet their significant other, and they're perfect, too, and neither one of them fight. I'm like, wait a second. You guys never argue? Oh, no, we never have a fight. I'm like, dude, it's either
2: BS.
4: A lot of pent-up energy, or I don't believe it.
0: Look at us. See, once again, we're saying they're totally flawed because we see no flaws.
2: Yeah, yes.
4: Two perfect people can't find each other. That's not possible.
0: I think we're the problem. I think we need to, like, grow up and understand there can be some people who are close to perfect. Hello, Christina. How's it going?
5: Just fine, thanks. Good morning.
0: Well, good morning, and thanks for listening. So you were in the book club, and there was a woman in your book club. You thought she was perfect, but what?
5: Well, I've known her pretty much since I was a teenager, and she's just one of these women who's, you know, her hair is perfect, her appearance is perfect, her home is beautiful. And I think, God, over and over, she just lands it. You know, everything is goes her way. She's got this husband with lovely manners, her children with lovely manners. So we're all at her book club, or we're at her house for book club one night, and sitting around the dining room table, blah, blah, blah, having lots of laughs, and in walks her husband, completely hammered, completely drunk, and he had just been out after work, and he wouldn't leave the group. He came in to talk to us, and he wouldn't leave, and he's a perfectly congenial drunk, but was very drunk.
0: Yeah.
5: And I thought, this is her deal. This is what she has to deal with, because he just went out. He's like, oh, I just stopped out with a couple of friends after work, acting as if it was no big deal. And I thought, she's got to deal with this guy coming home, being drunk, and you know, being a big teen of the, you know what, because he wouldn't stop talking and he wouldn't leave the group.
0: Right. So in other words, you're thinking that, you know, just because she has this facade of perfection, there are issues behind the wall.
2: Yeah.
0: Okay. Good.
5: Absolutely. I tell my kids that all the time. I'm like, never wish for anybody else's life because you don't know what the real story is.
0: Very good point.
2: That is true.
0: And look, see, and we're validated. Now we know perfection doesn't exist.
2: It's not real.
0: Shame on us.
5: I felt so much better seeing that weak moment.
0: Oh, God.
2: I feel so much better about myself.
0: That's awful. All right, Christina, thank you for listening. Thank you so much. Finally, we talked to Aaron. Hi, Aaron.
6: Hi, how are you guys?
0: We're doing well. Thank you for listening. So your coworker looks perfect. Like, perfect makeup. She always slays it, right?
6: Absolutely.
0: So, and what'd you find out about the perfect friend?
2: Uh-oh.
6: So we hung out

0: 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KC-101.
1: Come on! Wake up! Wake up!
0: Elvis Duran in the morning show.
2: You know, I was reading somewhere the other day. I know Gandhi read this story, too, about how we are not officially adults, in mind anyway, until we're 32 years old.
3: Yes.
4: Really?
2: You know, anyway, it's a subjective thing. I mean, some people say, well, I'm an adult because now I can vote and I can serve in the military. And well, no, they're talking about more of a physiologically focused thing, right? Oh, biologically, maybe, is the word I'm looking for.
3: Yes.
2: Your brain, on average, is an adult brain at 32 years old. Can you explain that to us?
3: So it's apparently there are four phases of your brain that there are significant changes because of chemicals in your body and how things are just aging. And the first one is at 9 years old. The second one they thought was in your late teens, early 20s. And now they're saying, no, absolutely not, that your brain is not fully formed and fully functioning until you're 32. The next one is at 66 and then 83.
2: So when you say 32 is where on average we are adults, what does that mean? We have reasoning of an adult. We shouldn't have sex until we're 32
3: because
2: we
3: don't
2: know what it means. We don't know how to process it. Explain that to us.
3: So they're saying at 18, like, you know, you get a lot of control over yourself. However, making really big decisions still shouldn't happen because your brain is forming and it's not completely functional the way that we have as adults, more logic, more reasoning. They're saying it's because, hold on, I'm going to find the exact reasons because I don't
2: know. This is that frontal lobe thing.
3: Yeah, that's part of it.
2: Yeah, they're like, you really shouldn't be thinking that way. Your frontal lobe has not developed. How insulting are you? Anyway, go ahead.
3: So they're saying that the findings suggest that the journey from a childlike brain to this peak in the early 30s is distinct from other phases in your lifespan. It doesn't mean that the brain of a 17-year-old and a 30-year-old look this. It means they actually look very different, specifically that the types of changes are consistent and important when it comes to decision making and logic.
2: Okay, so what's the opposite? What's the reverse? What am I missing out of and missing out from now that my brain is an adult? Like, what fun, festive things was I doing before the age of 32 or ever, whenever that brain thing crosses the threshold that I'm not doing anymore? And I want to go do those things again. I think this is my point. I don't want to be a boring 32-year-old, even though I'm twice that age.
3: I think a big part of that, though, is continuing to do the stuff that you did when you were a kid. Because we talk about this all the time, but, you know, being a kid, you look back on it, and it was so fun because you did so many new things, and you had this whimsy that once you've done all these things and you continue to then do the same thing, it's not as whimsical and exciting anymore. But if you continue to discover and learn and try new stuff, you don't have to lose that sense of, yay!
2: Well, in Nate's definition, it's the lack of fear.
5: Yeah.
2: Like,
5: yes.
2: When you're younger, you process fear differently when you're younger than when you're older.
5: Correct. You make these decisions that, looking back on, you say to yourself, I can't believe I did that.
3: Yeah.
5: I mean, something very innocuous, but now you would never do it as you get older.
2: Mm. Well, I don't want to live that way. I don't want to be fearful of anything.
5: Yeah.
3: No.
2: Why is everyone looking at me like that?
3: Well, I think some fear is healthy. A little bit of fear is healthy, but also you don't want it to be crippling because bad stuff's going to happen whether you worry about it or not, so you should just live your life.
4: Don't be stupid.
2: Well, I know exactly. You know, to that point, Danielle, I remember I was in my 30s when I started driving closer to the speed limit. Does that make sense?
5: Yeah.
2: No, really.
5: Absolutely.
2: I would just like point A to point B, get there as fast as you can. Boom. I had one speed. Go.
5: Yeah.
2: Right?
5: I was the same.
2: Now, you know, I know that, you know, the odds are against you as far as living on a highway if you follow the rules. But in the old days, I remember weaving in and out of traffic.
5: Yeah.
2: Speeding down the
4: side
2: of the road. I was. Ugh. I was an idiot.
4: Those guys scared the crap out of me. I'm like, you should hear the words coming out of my mouth when those people are down the highway like that.
2: I know. They have no fear. Yeah, scary.
6: I feel like they should have locked up my bank account until my early 30s because I was a lot more reckless with my money back then. And I used to make stupid decisions one after the next after the next. And I'm like, man, if my frontal lobe was fully developed, maybe I wouldn't have spent all that money. And I would have had a lot more now. Damn it.
3: But you have to learn. You've got to learn at some point, too. That's a part of it.
6: I got burned.
2: I love how you're blaming your frontal lobe on
6: whatever that is. Is
2: it you actually start palming your forehead. Damn you, frontal lobe.
6: Yeah.
2: Is that where it is up there?
3: Yeah.
2: Where's my frontal lobe?
4: We know how much you make. We know you're fine.
6: No, I'm just saying. I would have made better decisions.
2: Nate has such interesting philosophy on all of this. Go ahead, Daddy Nate.
5: So when you're younger, you want to live life to the fullest when you're younger. Now you just want to live, right?
2: You want to survive.
5: No. Now you want to just I kind of got it when you were weaving in and out of traffic. You were like, man, I'm going to do everything. I'm going to live life to the fullest. Now you're just going to the speed limit. You're like, okay, I hope nobody else makes a bad decision here and weaves in my lane.
4: Oh my God!
5: Well, how do I be careful?
2: Thinking smart in a way. Yes. I don't think that means you're boring. Like this text here, it says, this is why at 18 you get mad, want to move out of the house, and at 32 you're like, oh, I should have stayed
4: exactly.
2: at home.
4: I wish I would have lived at home. I should have saved too. My money.
3: But the good news is, you know, everybody thinks that people are over the hill at whatever age. That's probably far younger than when people are actually over the hill.
4: Yeah.
3: And they're saying that between 32 and 66, you are at peak brain performance. You're learning faster when you're younger, but you're actually able to implement it and live your life better when you are more stable, organized, moving, and constantly not learning new things, but being able to use the stuff you have learned. Mm.
2: I tell you now, you need to be paying attention to your health now.
3: Yes.
4: Oh,
2: don't wait.
4: Yeah.
2: Like, and I say this all the time. My mom and dad, when they retired, they were in their 70s, they just kind of shriveled up and didn't do anything. Mm-hmm. And it's because of the decisions they made earlier. And that's why you need to really, truly pay attention to that. Because as I'm getting older, you know, when I go to stand up and walk down a hallway, so, sometimes I go to and fro, you know, and I'm like, oh, my God, I'm walking like an old man. Well, because I'm older, you know, the thing is, you know, then I tighten my core and I walk straight. I'm good, you know.
3: Yeah.
2: But you got to work out. You got to watch what you eat. You slow down the craziness. You got to, like, stop smoking cigarettes. You got to stop doing drugs as much. You got to.
3: As much.
2: You know, as much.
6: Vaping. So many people I see vape.
2: Yeah, you know, I'm telling you, all that stuff, you know, you're like, well, I'm young, I can do it now. Well, you know, you can do it now, and your body recovers now. I get that, but you're also putting into place these stepping stones that could take you down the wrong path when you're older, and it's irreversible. I don't know, just take care of yourself, you know?
3: That was a big theme in The Substance. Your younger self really does a lot to your older self that you're probably not thinking about when you're young and just having fun.
4: It's true.
2: It's true. It's true. And I know I'm paying the price for some decisions I've made in the past. So that's okay, you know, but it's never too late to, like, you know, try to pick it up. Stephanie on line 19 has an observation sparked by this conversation. Go ahead, Stephanie. What's going on in Philly?
7: Hey, good morning, guys.
2: Thanks for listening to us.
7: I just wanted to say... Yeah, thank you guys. You guys are the absolute best. But I just wanted to say that I feel like as I get older, I'm pushing 40 now, and I feel like probably since this age range, I mean, Gandhi says 32, and I guess, like, I'm not really paying attention to, like, how long it's been, but I would say it's been about that long. I'm 37 now, that I just really don't care what people think anymore. And I'm a teacher, and I see it all day, every day. Like, you know, we're trying to, like, get other people's impressions and other people to like us and so on and so forth. And I feel like when I hit my 30s, I all of a sudden, I'm like, well, you know what? I don't care. Like, I don't give an F what anyone thinks.
4: I love that.
2: I like that.
4: Yeah, good for you.
2: You know what? I think, speaking on behalf of most of us in this room, we are doing our best to prescribe to that theory and to that logic. It's hard sometimes, especially, you know, when we received so much input from so many different places because of what we do. The thick skin, the skin is getting thicker, and I definitely don't give an F as much as I did a year ago, and definitely as much as I did 10 years ago.
4: Yeah.
2: The power of the word no.
7: I mean, Elvis.
2: We've been loving that for years, right, Danielle?
4: Yeah, I mean, we've been trying.
2: What's that? What's that, Stephanie?
7: I was going to say, Elvis, you're telling me it's just going to keep getting better then.
2: Yeah, absolutely.
4: Yeah, yes.
2: No, you know, don't you, weren't you totally intrigued by, like, your grandmother or something when you were a kid? Like, God, she's actually, or your granddad, they're actually kind of cool compared to my parents.
7: Well,
2: they have less of a...
7: I will tell you,
2: Yeah, go ahead.
7: Sorry.
2: No, go ahead.
7: I was going to say, I'm very lucky to still have my grandparents around. And actually, I was just with my grandparents yesterday. And my grandpa's in a nursing home right now, just on, you know, whatever. But my point is that he said to me, and right before you put me on, he said to me, you know, if there's anything he could tell me, it's to really start saving my pennies for when I'm old and when I'm his age. And right before you put me on, you were talking about, like, how when you're getting older, like, that's the stuff you kind of start to look at and stuff like that. And, you know, I feel fortunate to have my grandparents, and they are the coolest freaking people on the earth. But I also see them dialing back, and sometimes where I feel like in some situations I'm the adult. Yeah. And I'm taking care of them now.
3: Yeah.
2: Oh, absolutely. That's how it works.
4: That's how I feel with my mom. I go, Ma, when did I become the one that's reasonable here? What are you doing? I'm like, stop doing that.
2: I mean, it was just last Wednesday right here in this studio. Scary had to change my diaper.
4: Oh, wow.
6: Oh, yeah. Oh my God. Changing it was.
2: Talking about dialing it back. But, you know, the advice your grandfather gave you is great advice. You need to be putting your pennies away. But, you know, that doesn't only apply to finances and putting money away for a rainy day. It also means taking better care of yourself. It also means making decisions that are in line with keeping you alive longer. Not only do you want to live longer, but you want to live a great life longer. You know, that's where it's at. Yeah. And, you know, grandparents, you know, you say your grandma and your grandfather are just the coolest freaking people known to man. Were they always that cool? I do think there is a curve later in life where you do become more cool. I really do. Do you guys agree with that?
3: Yeah, definitely. Oh, yeah. I think it happens when you stop caring about trying to impress everyone. I feel like that's the turn. Mm.
2: And you hit the nail on the head.
7: Stephanie, I would totally agree with that.
2: I love talking to you, by the way. You have a great spirit. I'm so happy that we connected. Thank you so much for listening to us. I love that you're listening to us.
7: Thank you, guys. I love each and every single one of you, and you guys keep my mornings great, and it's phenomenal. So thank you, and I remember that. Doing what you're doing.
2: Thank you very much. Have a great day. Loving that conversation. That is awesome.
0: Elvis Duran.
4: He just keeps opening his mouth.
0: And the morning show.
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3: Hey, can we talk about... Can we talk about Straight Nate's Tacoma?
4: No.
3: I think Tacomas are great trucks. Anyone who has a pickup truck of any ilk is fine with me.
5: Okay.
3: But so I'm ripping around on Instagram, and this guy, hold on a second. Let's see if I get, how to start this over. He said, if you drive these three vehicles, you are gay.
6: Oh, okay.
7: One of the top three gayest vehicles, and I'm not using that in a derogatory fashion. I just mean if you drive one of these, you are probably gay.
8: Coming in at number three, we have old Toyota Tacoma.
9: Mine's new.
7: Number two, we've got
3: Jeeps.
7: More specifically, these things. What? The Jeep Gladiator. If you drive one of these, I am pretty confident that you are gay. Okay. Coming in at number one, we've got new Tacomas.
3: Ow! How is that a gay vehicle?
10: So you're gay if you drive an old Tacoma or a new Tacoma.
3: How is that gay?
10: I don't know.
6: Nate, we told you this before you purchased
3: it. You called it a lady truck, but now this guy's calling it gay.
10: Okay, but look, you know, let's be... Totally.
3: I had a broken toilet in it 2 weeks ago.
6: Maybe
3: how's that gay?
6: It's happy.
10: No.
11: What makes this guy the authority?
3: Yeah.
10: I don't. Okay,
3: is he
10: stop
3: king of the gays?
10: Stop yelling.
3: How did
10: stop
3: you know this?
10: Yelling. Hold on. You're being a bit defensive. It's the same as saying if you drive a Subaru, you're a lesbian.
6: Right. Yeah. I think this is all science, I have to say.
10: Okay, talk about it.
6: Yeah.
10: Well, can you, okay, do you need to calm down, Mary? Go ahead. What?
6: I think if you were to survey lesbians who like to kayak and put the kayaks on top of the car, the vast majority of them have a Subaru.
5: Yep.
6: That is science. Science is surveys. That's
10: okay.
6: Not true at all. That's not true at all. And then the other one is all the car guys I know, and I know a lot of them, say that the new Tacoma is a lady truck. And you're not a lady, sir.
12: I'm going to look it up. I don't even know what it looks like. Let me see.
10: It's a
6: science.
10: Nice truck. No, let me tell you. First of all, it's a Toyota. They're very reliable.
3: Very reliable.
6: Great.
10: Okay, look, and I know, I don't think you're gay.
3: Yeah.
10: But if you were, you know, congratulations. Some of my best friends are gays. Wait, hold on. I am gay.
6: Whoa.
5: You once held the door for a gay man.
10: Well, I did.
3: Well, that's my question. You own some...
5: door, but still.
10: Okay, I'm sorry, what?
3: You own a few vehicles. Would you ever consider buying a Tacoma?
10: Well, I don't need one. I have a...
3: Let's say you were down to, like, six cars.
10: Let me tell you something. Okay, hold on a second. Not to get too graphic, but I am a gay man, as you know. If I bought the truck... of all trucks for gay men.
6: What is that? Ram.
3: See?
12: Yeah.
3: How is
12: like
3: that not
12: that.
3: The gayest car?
10: Ram. Because the title of my truck gives me instructions.
3: Yes.
10: It tells me what to do. Okay, first of all, calm down.
12: You know, my lease is up on my Jeep next month, and I'm looking at something. This Tacoma.
10: It's nice.
12: I'm thinking I like a Tacoma.
10: They are nice.
5: Buy Nate's.
12: I should swear.
10: And since you are a gay man, you should have one.
12: I should. I definitely.
5: Give you a fire sale.
6: Part of the reason that this is considered a gay vehicle is because LGBTQ+ buyers often favor reliable, practical brands like Toyota, Mazda, and Honda rather than focusing on the aesthetics.
12: Oh, there you go.
6: You're sensible, Nate.
3: I'm kind of gay in that sense. I'm very practical.
10: You're gay in many ways. That's why we have to call you Straight Nate, so people know you're not gay.
3: I'm aware of this.
10: Hey, and I was watching another Instagram moment.
6: Oh, Lord.
10: And this is an old thought that when the gays move into your neighborhood, your property values are about to go up.
6: I think that's true.
12: Oh, that's awesome.
10: Because they buy fixer-uppers.
12: Oh.
10: And they, you know, make the yard immaculate.
3: They say follow the lesbians.
10: They do.
6: And you always want dinks in your neighborhood, right?
3: Yeah.
6: The dinks are a good community.
10: I bought a fixer-upper, and that thing is, it's majestic.
12: It's really mean to call Alex that.
10: What, gay?
12: No, a fixer-upper.
10: Yeah. I'm still working on that. Anyway, look, I love you, Nate. You can drive that Tacoma. You know, we love you no matter what truck you've chosen.
12: Yes.
10: And we know that sometimes you can't choose the truck.
12: Yeah.
10: Sometimes it's just the way you're born.
12: No, it chooses you. The truck chooses you.
6: You chose a reliable, not aesthetically pleasing truck. Good for you.
3: You're good.
12: You know whose truck is nice?
10: What?
12: Froggy's truck. I love riding in that truck.
10: Well, I think he's getting a new truck.
12: What truck do you have, though, now?
5: I have a Silverado.
12: Yeah, that's a truck. I love it.
10: Yeah, but he's getting rid of it.
12: You are?
5: Yeah, my lease is up soon. I'm going to get rid of it.
12: Okay, that's fine.
6: My boyfriend drives the number two gayest car.
12: What's that?
6: A Jeep.
10: A Jeep?
6: Yeah. He has a Jeep.
12: Yeah.
10: No, it says a Jeep.
6: Gladiator.
10: Gladiator.
5: Oh. That's a Wrangler. Wranglers are not. They're not.
10: This is the dumbest conversation ever. Oh, you drive a Tesla. Gay.
5: That's fine.
6: I feel some level of comfort that we've brought it back in such a fun, harmless way.
10: Whatever car I have, and I have several, they're all gay.
6: They're all gay.
10: Because I have them. You know what? I want to go buy a Mini Cooper today.
12: I love
6: a Mini Cooper. I want a Mini Cooper so bad.
12: My husband has one. It's so cute.
10: Is that gay?
4: I'm just glad I'm not the second gayest guy on the show anymore. Froggy.
10: What's scary?
9: You know, years ago, my friends talked me out of buying a RAV4 because they all said it was a gay car.
10: Specifically a lesbian.
12: Yeah, that's a lesbian.
9: It is part of that community. My thing is, I think cars have phases. They go in and out of gay.
10: You know, I've never heard anyone say, well, God, your car, you are so bisexual.
6: We haven't heard that.
10: What would be
6: the bisexual car?
10: I don't know.
9: A Volkswagen? Mm.
6: What's a car that can transform?
10: I don't know.
6: That's not even bisexual.
5: What was the one car that was like a truck and a car at the same time? The El Camino? Maybe that was the bi car.
10: I don't know. Okay, we're so late.
6: And very stupid.
10: Nate is just so... He's so upset about being accused of being gay because of his Tacoma that he's lost sense of time. Look how late we are.
4: I gotta defend myself.
13: Don't answer the phone, Elvis Duran. The Elvis Duran phone tap.
10: Garrett has the phone tap. What's up, Garrett?
14: So, Erin wants to play a phone tap on her son, Matt. Now, Matt took some time off before he decided to go to college, and he's about to go in a few weeks. So, I'm going to call Matt as his new incoming roommate for the new year.
12: Okay.
10: Let's see what happens.
15: Hello?
16: Hey, is this Matt?
15: Yeah.
16: Dude! Woo! It's me, Jeff, your new roommate.
15: Oh, awesome. What's up, dude?
16: 2 weeks or so, me and you, roommates, buddy.
15: Awesome, man. Dude, I can't wait.
16: Dude, this is going to be awesome. Is there anything that, you know, you want me to bring or, you know, that you might be bringing yourself?
15: Yeah, man. I got a small fridge I'll bring.
16: Don't worry about the food. I got a hookup at the supermarket down the block from school. One of my uncles knows a guy, so food will be none to worry about.
15: Wow.
16: Are you a fan of the party atmosphere? Because I'm all about the party vibe at school.
15: Dude, of course.
16: Girlfriend? Yes, no, maybe?
15: No.
16: All right, don't worry about it. We don't need girlfriends. We'll have a girl every night, if you know what I'm saying, man.
15: Yeah, girlfriends in college only bring you down, man.
16: Do you know what you're going to school for? Like what?
15: Yeah, engineering.
16: All right, cool. Yeah, I'm going into physical therapy myself. So I already hooked myself up. My parents got me this masseuse table. So if you ever need a massage, I'm going to be the guy to hook you up. All right.
15: All right. I think you should probably stick to the ladies.
16: All right. Yeah, whatever. But what I'm saying, you know, we're brothers now, blood brothers, everything. You know, we're going to share beers. And, you know, if you got a little crink in your back, I'm going to be the guy to hook you up. So don't even worry about it. Speaking of which, are you into threesomes?
17: Oh, yes.
15: Like, what?
16: Silly question. Just joking. That's my nature. But would you consider it?
15: Yeah. Sure. Yeah.
16: All right. So listen, I got to get back to work. I just wanted to see how you're doing. But whatever you need, you just give me a call and I'll see you in a few weeks. All right, brother?
15: All right, man.
16: Talk to you later.
15: Okay, bye.
16: Erin.
18: Hi.
16: I think he's a little freaked out right now.
18: Oh, he's trying to call me right now.
16: All right. Don't pick up. We'll call him right back and we'll take it from there, all right?
18: Okay.
15: Hello?
18: Hey, I saw you called me.
15: Yeah. Mom, I'm not going to school. I don't think I'm going to go off to school. I can do school, like, online or something. Oh, I've been thinking about this.
18: Listen, we all get cold feet. I felt the same way when I went off to school. It's okay.
15: I just talked to my roommate. He just called me. And, you know, I haven't met him, really, but basically...
18: Is he a nice boy? Is he? It's so good. So you know already who your roommate is.
15: No, but then he offered, like, to give me a massage and stuff. Like, he's, like, a masseuse, and he's, like, bringing in a table and... Massaging me?
18: Wait a second. Wait, a massage? That's great, because remember when you played soccer, you would always get those cramps in your legs? That's wonderful, because then you could help you.
15: There's no way I'm going to get my roommate, I haven't even met yet, to massage me. Are you serious?
18: Honey, did I raise you to be that judgmental? So, you know, give this kid a chance. Have you met him yet? No.
15: No, but you know, most other kids don't have to worry about their roommates, like, lubing them up with oil and oh my gosh, Mom.
18: But the oil makes it easier for him to get in deep.
15: No, I'm not trying to get a massage by this guy. I can't believe you're not even backing me up here. You don't even understand where I'm coming from.
16: Hey, Matt?
15: Hello?
16: It's your new roommate.
15: Oh, how the f*** did you get his number?
16: Your mom just played a phone tap on you. This is Garrett from Elvis Duran and the Morning Show.
15: Are you serious?
17: 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I told you.
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2: 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Yeah, do you have a sense of humor?
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3: So, you know, let me speak to the manager. I like how people will call up and go, I need to speak to the manager. I'm pissed off. And no one will claim to be the manager.
4: Yeah.
3: I don't know. Yeah. No, not me. Not today. So let me speak to the manager. We'll start with Jennifer from beautiful Staten Island, New York. Hi, good morning, Jennifer.
5: Hi, good morning.
3: Well, you sound all happy. Just ahead of you totally whittling us down to nothing and making us cry.
5: I've actually wanted to call about this for a very long time.
3: All right, let's go. What's going on?
5: So my friends and I, the group of us used to carpool together to work, and we always shared your horoscope in the morning, but sometimes we would miss it. Why do you only do it at 6:20? What about those people who leave later?
3: That's a very good question.
4: We could redo it.
6: Who's the manager?
5: Yeah, like a 7:20.
3: Yeah.
4: That'd be you.
3: So you're saying that if you were in the car earlier, you could hear these horoscopes, but you don't commute that early, so you missed them.
5: Yeah, so like this morning I left at 6:30, so I missed it. And sometimes they miss it too, because we share it every morning in our group chat.
3: All right, so who's the manager here?
4: You.
3: Oh, I'm not the manager. No. You don't even want to do it once.
4: I was going to say, we're lucky we even do them.
3: I hate the horoscopes.
5: We love the horoscopes.
3: Here's the thing. May I be just brutally honest and transparent?
4: Okay.
3: The horoscopes are just easy. It's just like add water and stir, and it's instant bit, right? Mm. And so that early on the show, we have nothing else to do because our brains aren't working yet. So I thought, like, let's just do those stupid horoscopes.
4: It works.
3: There. Is that the good?
6: But also, if you want to give this person some customer service, you can go to the Elvis Duran Show Instagram page, right, and we post them every day.
3: Oh, we do?
4: Yeah.
3: Oh,
4: yeah.
3: We do. That's right. We do.
5: Well, that's good to know, because sometimes we search and we can't find it.
6: Oh, it's in the stories.
4: And it's in the replay, on the replay channel later on. So you can, if you need to hear it, you can go there.
3: So you need...
5: At that point, we're already at work. I mean, it's long gone. Okay. We need to know before we start the day.
3: Hold on. Here's something to think about. You're in the car for how long every morning? What, 20 minutes?
5: I'm in the car for about an hour.
3: Oh, my God. So that's a long time.

0: It's gross. Mm. He has those stupid Glade plugins.
1: Oh, yeah.
0: I don't know why. They smell awful. No offense to Glade. But I'm allergic to them. And I was up on it. And he's funny. He's like, can you go take a pill or something? I'm trying to sleep over here. I mean, if you stop plugging those stupid Glade things. And I think I bring that to work. And that's why you hear me going, every once in a while.
2: Yeah, so he may not like it as much as I do, but you can save it for 6 to 10.
1: Oh, so you're not even complaining. You just like this. This is a compliment.
0: You like?
2: No, I like it so much. It's one of my favorite things. All like, right. It's a little hidden gem.
0: Me clearing mucus out of my throat sounds like a hidden gem. All right, thank you. Thank you, Jenny. Thank you very much. I will not stop doing that. How about that?
2: Great. Thank you so much. I love you guys.
0: All right. Some texts. Let me speak to the manager. Why is it when Elvis goes around the room, he never replies? We also want to hear what Elvis says. Here's my thing, and I've said this before. I talk all morning. It's like around the room is a chance for anyone to throw anything out there that they want to throw out. It's open season.
1: Mm-hmm.
0: So
1: I would like an around the room from you as well.
0: Okay. I'll like start that. Doing more. Yeah. Okay. All right. Let's see. Around the room. Okay. Duly noted. Wrote that down. Let me speak to the manager. It's Jason. Jason, would you like for me to connect you with the manager?
3: Hello? Hi.
0: Hello, is this Jason?
3: Yes, it is.
0: Oh, yeah, Jason, you're go ahead. You're on. What's going on, man?
3: I just wanted to speak to the manager and say that I think each and every employee of yours does a fantastic job every morning.
1: Oh, thanks, Jason.
0: Oh, you think that's sweet? That's boring, Jason. Can't you complain? And like, there's got to be one thing that just irritates the living hell out of you about this show.
3: Well, the last time I got through, I called and complained about not hearing enough. The answer is meat.
0: Oh, the answer is meat. A nice,
1: that is a good game.
0: Fan favorite. Yeah. All right,
3: but you all just do such a great job. I can't, it was such a silly complaint. Well, I want to hear more music. I want to, yell at the radio for the answers to Gandhi's games that I know, but if I called, then I would get wrong.
0: Well, I tell you what, Jason, that is a major complaint today. I've noticed, Gandhi. Mm. People get really, really upset when the contestants flunk your game.
1: Oh, you and me both, buddy. I feel you.
0: I think it's kind of funny.
1: Oh, I know. You guys love it.
0: I love it.
3: All right. I would do terrible.
0: All right, Jason, you said everything correct. You've checked off all the positive boxes.
1: Thank
0: we love you.
1: Jason.
0: Thank you very much for speaking
3: to the
0: manager.
3: So much.
0: We love you, too. There you go. Speaking of the manager. You have time for one more?
4: Yeah, one more.
0: Phil. Hello, Phil.
5: Hello. Good morning.
0: Good morning. Speaking to the manager, what can we do for you, Phil? It's all you.
5: Well, I was calling in because I feel like you guys are blocking my text. I've been trying to text in, and it's not working.
0: Now, how do you know it's not working?
5: Well, because I'm your favorite historian, texting you the fun facts every day.
0: Oh, no, we get those. We get those. Phil, we love your history texts. We don't always have time to do them every day. But, no,
5: I'm a social studies teacher, so every day I write these down on my board for the kids. They don't enjoy them, but I know the fans enjoy
0: them. Okay, well, I tell you. Now, Phil, we love your contribution, and please never forget us. And we always try to get them on any chance we can.
5: Absolutely. I love you guys, and I always enjoy sending the facts in, and I'm glad to hear that people out there enjoy them just as much as you guys do.
0: We love history.
1: Nice.
0: There you go, Phil, the official historian of the morning show. Thank you, Phil. Have a great day, man.
5: You too.
0: Excellent. There you go. All right. Whew, God, we got through that unscathed. No one really ripped us a new one.
4: More compliments than complaints.
0: I know, which is so boring.
1: It's no fun. I mean, the one person that did complain, we fought her on it. I'm not sure we're encouraging.
0: Because we love a good fight.
1: Okay.
6: Elvis Duran's After Party.
0: Okay, Danielle.
1: He's going to start. Sorry.
0: If you're going to up.
6: Topics you'd never hear on the air.
1: Oh, God, get away from me. I can't eat that.
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0: Line five is Renee. Now, Renee, you DJ at weddings, correct?
14: Yeah.

0: Good morning.
1: So you see, well, good morning. You see everything because you're there. You have a vantage point. You see everything, right? Hey, stop barking.
0: I do. I've seen a lot.
1: So what have you seen that really sticks out as your headline?
0: Okay. I have the story of the century. So we were DJing a wedding, and the bride's family and the groom's family did not get along. So everything is very tense. You can feel it in the air. Comes time to cut the cake, and when the bride goes to feed the groom the piece of cake, she ducks out of the way, and the bridesmaids catch the groom in the face with whipped cream. A pie shell full of whipped cream. So everybody goes crazy, ha ha ha. The grandmother falls on the whipped cream and breaks a hip. Everything has to stop until the ambulance gets there and takes care of grandma. So that definitely changes the mood as well. So a little bit later, I'm in the ladies' room, and I am very startled. The mother of the groom has the bride cornered in the ladies' room and is berating her. I mean, ugly, ugly words. It was one of the craziest weddings. It's that wedding that when we're talking to friends or we talk to somebody and they're getting married, it's like, oh my gosh, that wedding. It was crazy. And wow. To top it all off, yeah, so we always gave the option, depending on how things were going at the end of the night, if they wanted to extend an hour, we would be more than willing to extend an hour. So we were like, let's just get the heck out of here. We do not want to be here anymore. Let's
2: Oh, my God.
1: I can't imagine.
0: The uncle of the groom comes up and says, how much is it going to cost me to extend an hour? we're contracted until 11. Yeah, we're done.
1: No. There's got to be a lot of weddings you've done where you actually physically ran out. I don't know. I don't get it. It seems like a wedding is it's a festive, fun occasion, and you shouldn't be there if you don't want to be there. And if you're going to rip everyone's dreams, tear their dreams apart at their wedding. Well, look, thanks for listening to us, Renee. Thanks for the story. Unbelievable.
0: Thank you. Have a good day, guys.
1: You too. Thank you. A text at a friend's wedding, one of the groom's mother became hysterical and crying, so upset because two men were getting married. They had to take her to the children's crying room in the church. You could hear her crying down the hall.
3: Wow.
1: Oh my God.
3: That's ridiculous.
1: Oh, Lord. I know, but people are just unhinged. Yes, Gary, what's up?
4: You know, I used to be a waiter in a catering hall that housed several weddings at the same time. Well, apparently, there was bad blood between a groom at one of the weddings, and I think maybe a friend of the bridesmaid at the other wedding, and they realized they were in the same venue on the same day. Anyway, fights spilled out onto the street. They went out onto the streets of Brooklyn on Emmons Avenue. I'll never forget this. And both weddings spilled out, and there were like a huge brawl, like you would see like a crazy like hockey fight going on outside in the street.
3: Damn.
4: Outside.
5: No. I don't understand. I see that when you, I guess if you pay for the wedding of the bride or groom, that you feel like your input is needed or wanted or that it's warranted, but it's really not. You had your wedding day, hopefully, a long time ago. Now it's the bride and groom's wedding day, and you need to let them have their day and do what they want to do and just sit down and just hush. It's not about you, and people need to understand that.
1: I agree. Right. I agree. I know. It's so sad. But when people start acting up, like you start yelling, oh my God, I'm so sorry. Someone just sent a text. I'm supposed to get married. You're giving me anxiety. Oh, sorry. No. There's a very good chance you're going to be fine. It's going to be good. Christy from Ohio went to a wedding where the bride and the new mother-in-law got into an argument over the centerpieces. Mother-in-law paid for the centerpieces and wanted to take one home, but the bride wasn't having it, resulting in the brother of the bride punching the new mother-in-law in the face. It was wild.
3: Oh my God. Hell no. Sheesh. Let the flowers go.
5: People.
1: Yeah. Crazy. Anyway, Joe on line 24. Let's see what happened to Joe at the wedding. Hey, Joe.
6: Hey. Can't believe I'm on the phone with you guys.
1: Well, you are. I hope you're in a good space today. So you went to a wedding, and
6: I
1: what
6: was
1: happened?
6: Actually I worked it. I worked the wedding, and I was serving vegetables on our plate, and we were string beans and potatoes. So opposite sides of the table. The other guy does meat, fish, whatever. I do the vegetables, and the lady was so drunk, she put her hands right in the vegetables and just helped herself. And I'm like, ma'am, you cannot do that. And she ended up stabbing me with her fork and screaming at me. They had to call the cops. It was just funny as hell.
1: No, that's not funny. Were you bleeding?
3: That's not funny as hell.
6: Oh, yeah. I had four holes in my hand.
3: Oh, my goodness.
1: It's just because she was drunk, right? It was a drinking thing.
6: Yeah, it was a drinking thing. But I just can't believe I'm on with you guys.
1: Well, I'm glad you are. What's your day all about today, Joe?
6: Well, I do furniture repair, and I'm in Philly right now. So that's about it. Not too much. Not like you guys. Cheering everybody up and making everybody's day.
1: Well, thank you. I appreciate that. Aww. But let me ask you something about what you do. You do furniture repair. What is the number one furniture repair job that you have to do?
6: Probably mechanisms, because people are always breaking the chairs, and leather repairs, which I just did this morning.
1: Right. Leather repairs and mechanisms. All right.
6: Yeah.
1: All right.
6: Yeah.
1: I just wanted to know. I'm very curious. You know, everyone has their own gig, their own thing they do. And I love being curious about what I don't know how to do. I could never repair a piece of furniture. I can barely sit on furniture. You know what I'm saying? But anyway, so mechanisms. So that would be like
6: for 30 years.
1: So a mechanism, would that be like the guts of a Lazy Boy chair, whatever
6: you
1: that
6: got
1: stuff
6: it.
1: Is? Is that a mechanism? Oh, yeah.
6: Yep.
1: All right.
6: It's everything that makes it recline.
1: Oh, man. Oh. See, there's nothing worse than not being able to recline in your Lazy Boy. That's why mechanism repair is a very important job. You are an essential worker. We appreciate it.
3: Yes.
1: Thanks for listening to us, Joe. We appreciate it very much.
6: Thanks, guys. I can't tell you how good it feels to talk to you guys. It's very, very good. I really appreciate
1: it.
6: Likewise,
1: it feels good to talk to you, too. And I'm hoping that fork wound went away. Thank you, Joe.
6: Yeah, it did.
1: On line 23 is XL. Good morning, XL.
7: Hi. Good morning.
1: Hello.
7: I'm so excited to talk to you guys.
1: Oh, thank you.
3: Morning.
1: You hear that, Danielle? People
7: good
1: do
7: morning.
1: Like it. Danielle didn't think anyone liked it.
3: It's so sweet. Thank you.
7: I love you guys. So, I listen to you every day.
1: Well, you're about to make our show even better. Tell us your story. You're at a wedding, and something really weird happened.
7: Yes. So in the middle of the groom, you know, saying his vows, they were so sweet. The bride, you know, stops him and she's like, I have to stop you. And then she told him that the baby that he thought for 2 years wasn't his.
3: What?
7: And she like,
1: oh, no.
7: Yeah. And she kind of was like shaky. He was crying. He just walked out. And like, none of us knew what to do. We just kind of just like, okay, so is the wedding over? Are we going to go drink after?
1: Oh, Lord. Let's get some background story. So were you friends with the groom, friends with the bride? Who were you friends with?
7: I was on the groom's side, yes. That was my now fiance's best friend.
1: And so she said during the vows, I cannot move forward with this wedding with you. I've got to tell you something, the truth. This child is not your child.
7: Right, but she actually kind of wanted to stay with him. She just wanted him to know first. I don't know how she thought that was going to work out, but the way she was talking, she was like insinuating that she wanted it to work out. But I think he just gave up.
1: That is just not a good place to do that.
3: No,
7: it was
3: awful.
1: So he walked out and he didn't come back in. That was it.
7: No. And then my now fiance, he went into like this back room, was like consoling him, but he didn't come out. He didn't show face. My fiance tells me that he was like, he drank the whole bottle like of liquor. He was just done.
1: Wow. So what do you do? Like you just said, if you're out there just witnessing this, you're all looking at each other like, do we leave?
7: Right.
1: Maybe assuming that
3: we don't leave.
1: Go back. Yeah, so you went
3: out. You don't leave.
1: You have to leave.
7: Afterwards, afterwards, I had no choice because my fiance was his best friend and a groomsman. They kind of stuck around. So I stuck around, but I was definitely drinking at the bar.
1: Yeah.
3: Yeah. Well, and it's paid
1: did
3: for.
1: Anyone stand, did anyone stand up and make an announcement? Like, obviously, we thank you for coming, but this is not going to. I mean, or did people just leave? Oh, how did it play out?
7: The maid of honor. Yeah. The maid of honor was like, okay, so why don't we just go to the bar? And she was trying to make everything so cheery. Like, she thought, like, everything was going to be, like, be back to normal in 5 minutes, but it never happened. We just kind of just hung out at the bar for the rest of the night.
1: What do you think, Gandhi?
3: Did everyone get their presents back? Because that would be my main concern. Like, well, I'm taking his toaster, going home.
1: Where's my toaster?
7: I'm sure that he gave it back. He's a very honest and honorable man. I mean, we all kind of knew it, though. I mean, there was something weird. Like, they're both white, and their son looked very mixed. So,
3: oh my goodness.
7: I don't, yeah.
8: I mean, well, come on, really? Really?
7: Yeah, that's just... I mean, I'm now... Hispanic, so I know.
8: Okay. I am taking back feeling bad for this guy at all now, because if they are both white as snow and this kid didn't look that same way and his suspicion wasn't raised, I am taking back
5: right.
8: feeling bad for him.
7: I think he just wanted it to be true. I think he really just wanted it to be
1: his. Well, I know, but wow. the thing is that's not the time, nor is it the place for this all to be discovered. You know, it's just not there.
7: Right, I agree.
1: That was really a crappy thing. The whole thing is just crappy. Anyway, thank you for coming on the show, XL. Have a beautiful day, okay?
7: Thank you so much for having me.
1: It's a pleasure meeting you.
3: That's
1: great. I mean, it's not great.
3: It's
1: like,
3: can't.
1: Text message. I'm an MC and DJ. I had to get the bride and groom from the bridal suite when I walked in and found them shooting heroin into their arms. And I had to have them walk into the banquet hall and they were both high as a kite. Can you imagine?
3: Oh my God.
1: Rigging up before you walk into your wedding.
3: Oh my goodness. I can't.
1: This is going to be great. Here. See? Do this.
5: You thought your wedding was insane. A crap show. Your wedding was completely normal compared to all this other crap going on.
1: Oh my God.
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1: Oh, here he is.
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12: I got two things. I know Daniel and Gandhi were digging through their purses to get some of your bags to get some stuff for show and tell. First thing is first. Hold on. Look at this face. Oh, God. What is this? Oh, my Lord.
13: Is that a
12: what
13: hat
12: does this
13: box?
12: Look like?
13: Like
12: it looks like a hat box. It's a Pentatone.
14: Yeah.
12: Do you know what a Pentatone is?
14: Yeah.
12: In Italian?
14: No. What is that?
12: It's the size of a car.
14: It's kind of like a lighter fruitcake. Oh, okay.
12: Yeah.
14: Right?
12: Il Pentatone Milanese. Yeah. It's magnum, so I guess it means big.
14: Oh, yeah.
13: Wow.
12: So you open it up. Yeah. Our friends brought this over. They bring one over every time they come over. Look.
13: Oh, that's beautiful.
12: There's half of it still left. What do you do with this massive thing? It's huge. Well,
14: eat it, I guess.
12: Every time they come over, they always bring the most incredible food. But this Pentatone thing, I don't know what to do with it.
13: Well, it's big, but it's also light, so you can actually consume a lot more.
14: Thank God.
12: It's got a lot of sugar in it. It tastes incredible.
14: It's a lot of like flour, like on top. What is that called? The sugar, powdered sugar.
12: Yeah.
13: That looks great.
12: Yeah, and it's got little fruits. It's studded with little fruits.
14: It's not as heavy as a fruitcake, though. It's much lighter.
12: No, I can't really dropkick this like a fruitcake.
14: No.
12: I don't know what to do. They bring it one every single time, and they leave it here. I'm like, you don't want to throw it away.
14: No.
12: It's just like, it's okay. That's okay.
14: Can you re-gift it quickly?
12: Probably. I think they last forever. I think it's like the fruitcakes. There's only one Pentatone on Earth.
14: Okay.
12: All right. Now, I got these gummies. I saw these on Instagram. I ordered them. They're called Feels. Have you heard of these?
14: No.
12: Okay, they're gummies, and they have some THC in them. I guess I don't know.
14: Okay,
12: because I can't really take a lot of that stuff because I just fall over. You know, so I don't need that. So maybe Gandhi would know.
14: Maybe
12: it says it has full spectrum hemp extract, 32 milligrams, and THC 1.5 milligrams. That's not too much, is it?
14: No.
12: So it's like a take the edge off thing.
15: Maybe, yeah. I mean, I think it all depends on how you respond to that stuff. Because if you don't respond well, 1.5 might just still make you feel weird.
12: Yeah. I don't know. I have these, the relaxing gummies.
15: That's a very small amount. I think you'd be okay.
12: Well, the ad on Instagram is that you take one to take the edge off. You take two to have a good time. And you take three to, like, go for it. I'm okay.
14: Start with one.
12: And
14: let's see what happens.
12: No. Because it'll wreck my entire day.
16: Hey, guys.
12: That would be so great. Yeah. So great for who? No.
16: If you bring them, I'll do them during the show.
15: Oh, hell.
12: Okay.
14: Oh, jeez.
12: Oh, yeah. I love watching Nate get all stoned.
16: Oh, boy. I don't do that well. I'll tell you that.
12: No, you don't. No. Which is fun for us.
16: Yeah.
12: Anyway. I don't know. I have these ready to go just in case. Just in case you people drive me batty. All right, show and tell. Danielle, what do you have?
14: So I went into Ulta the other day, and you know how sometimes they give you a little like piece of paper type thing that has a perfume? They spray the perfume. So I took it because I thought it smelled really nice, and then I put it in my purse. It has been making my purse smell so nice all week, but I don't remember what perfume it is because I want to buy it because it smells so good. So I'm going to have to go back to Ulta and then give it to someone to have them smell it and say, smell this. It's so good. What is it?
12: But I can't wait for the person working at Ulta. Yes. Like this lady came in today and said, here, sniff this. You crammed it up my nose.
14: It says Ulta on the little thing, too. And even Nate said, Nate, how good does this smell?
16: That smells fantastic.
14: So I want to buy it.
12: But what is it? It has notes of what?
14: What do you think? Oh, gosh.
16: Let me smell it.
14: It's very fresh. It's got a fresh
12: notes
14: scent.
12: Of fresh.
14: Right? Like linen.
16: Yeah, but it's got...
12: Lemon, like citrus.
14: It's not citrus, and it's burning, not floral.
12: Burning rubber. What do you got?
14: It's just linen. Fresh. No, I don't know.
16: I can't even put...
14: Not like lemon,
15: cool,
14: linen.
15: Like a cool... No,
14: okay.
12: Scary, sniff this. Sniff this.
14: Like,
12: what is this?
14: Maybe like fresh laundry type scent.
15: Okay.
12: Let Scary sniff it.
14: Please don't put your boogies on that.
16: It smells a little bit like the priest... in grade school.
12: Oh, wow.
16: Does that make sense?
12: Oh my God, why are you sniffing the priest in grade school?
16: It's like the...
14: Give it to Gandhi.
16: It's got like a creamy incense scent.
12: Are you calling your priest creamy?
13: It's like my first girlfriend.
12: Oh my God.
13: The perfume she used to wear.
14: It's like... Remember, what was that one at the Gap? The
13: CK1
14: cool
13: was one of those?
14: No,
16: cool water.
12: Blue jean.
15: It's nice, right?
17: It is. It is like a very soft, linen-y, but like maybe a touch of a flower.
12: There's an Ulta up the street. Just roll in there today after the show. Now you have all of America wondering what it is.
14: I know. Well,
12: all right. The mystery scent. Yeah, cram it up the nose of the first person you see at Ulta. All right, Gandhi, what's in your bag? What's your show and tell?
15: Okay, I bought these because I decided to go back to the original. Remember the AirPods before they were AirPods and they were wired?
14: Yes.
12: Yeah.
15: They were just regular old headphones. I liked them so much better. Not just because there was a wire, but because I drop my phone all the time and that little wire helps me catch it. And I was so excited to have these and now I hate them.
12: Why do you hate them? Because you loved them for a minute.
15: I did for a minute, but they just get tangled in everything. That stupid wire. I forgot I wasn't really used to it, so now it's just getting caught up in so many things. I still like it because it catches my phone, but now, instead of making my life easier, I carry both versions of the headphones. So
12: okay, well, that's the price to pay for, safety.
15: Yeah, I guess.
12: It's that wire.
15: Guess so. Right?
12: Hey, you know what? I know it's just common everyday practice, but people walking down the street just talking on the phone but in their earbuds, you know?
15: Yeah.
12: That drives me nuts.
15: It is a little strange. So I was, bitching the other day about people who listen to their phones without AirPods or headphones of any sort, because I think that's insane. And then somebody was like, how is it any different than me having to hear you talk on your phone?
12: Mm. Exactly.
15: I'm only hearing one side of it. And I was like, okay, yeah, it's all terrible. All of it.
12: I still want to just put one in my ear and just have a conversation that is not happening. Just me making up my side of the conversation for all of those around me.
15: Do it. Mm.
12: But not really connected to anyone.
15: Yeah, make it weird. Make it real weird.
12: Let me take some of these gummies. I may do that.
15: Yeah, do it.
12: Scary is a show and tell. What's that, Scary?
13: Well, somebody left a vibrator on my chair. So I have the Eternal Wand, Wellness Wand by Blush. And I guess I'm not going to, I could show and I could tell it, but I'm not going to use it. I don't know if it's for me.
15: Did someone leave that on your chair? Or did you squirrel it away when all the toys showed up?
13: Well, it ended up here.
15: Oh, okay.
13: But I guess this company Blush.
12: They sent lots of stuff up. Yeah,
13: they sent some stuff up.
14: Are you going to use that?
13: No. I guess I can give it to one of you guys if you want.
15: I don't know.
12: Oh, please.
13: How would I use the Eternal Wand?
12: I brought a lot of stuff home, and Alex, get rid of that now.
15: Oh, okay. I think my favorite thing about that drop of goods was all the guys immediately swarmed and started going through all the stuff. None of the women even approached it.
14: Nope, the guys, you would have thought those were the last things on earth because the guys went into that box like, yeah, I don't know.
13: Is this a remote control? The separate round piece with the crisscross, like the Nintendo game thing?
14: What does it say?
13: The Nintendo it's a controller. Game.
14: It's the Nintendo Wii.
18: But hold on now. Do you know anyone or have you seen anyone use those remote control things where your partner has, you know, something embedded in their underwear, right?
15: Yeah.
18: And you have control of it. Yeah. And you can be across the room and, like, zap them. They're like, whoa!
15: Yeah.
14: Scotty, you've used that?
18: Scotty, oh, really?
19: Yeah, it's actually, I have an app on my phone, so you don't even have to be in the same location.
18: Wait, does she have it? Does she have it on her now? Can you push the thing right here?
19: Not this particular moment, but I mean, at times.
14: Really?
13: Would she be offended if somebody else pressed the button?
19: Well, they can. It has to be synced to the app.
20: It's okay. Wi-Fi enabled.
19: Yes.
18: Well, yeah. So I mean, so that's the thing. You go out on a date with the person you love, and they have maybe you both have something embedded down in your drawers, right? Mm. And then you can just to sit there like out of nowhere, like, hey, honey, boom. Ooh!
19: Yeah.
18: I think I'm going to try that. I want to do
13: cheating,
18: that.
13: Cheating, though, if someone else hits the button.
15: Gross.
18: You know what? I would feel dirty if someone else hit my button.
20: Too.
15: Yeah.
18: I would know. I would want to know.
20: It's all take turns.
18: Scary. What? Scary. Does that thing have batteries in it? Put that down in your underwear and let's
14: see what happens.
18: Let's pass that remote around the room.
14: What a morning we're going to have. You're taking gummies. Scotty's pushing buttons in Megan's pants. And this one's got a vibrator that he's going to put down his own drawers.
13: I don't know where this would even go for me.
18: Shove that where the sun don't shine and let's push that button.
20: Bend over.
14: I love this.
18: Scary. No, seriously. I bet it's got some battery power in it.
13: Sure. It's ready. No, it's rechargeable.
14: Take it out.
18: No. Usually if it's rechargeable, it has a little power in it. It's like when you buy your iPhone. Same thing.
13: Oh, this is beautifully packaged.
18: Okay. Then get that out of the package. We got work to do.
14: It looks like a shower head. This is Scary's new client.
18: It does.
13: Oh, boy.
18: Okay, yeah.
15: It's massive.
18: Let's sample it and see if it works.
14: Oh, my gosh. Do you know what it looks like?
18: What?
14: So when you're pregnant or when you need an ultrasound in your nether region, that's about the size that they put up there. They put a big condom thing on top of it, and they go in with it, and it's a camera. And that's basically, I'm not even kidding you. Sheldon almost fainted when he saw they were putting that in me. But it's like, that's kind of what it looks like. I think it's more straight than, you know.
18: That's burnt. That's turned. Yeah. Okay, Scary. Why is the look
13: you
18: on your face?
13: How do you turn it on?
20: Yeah,
18: push the button.
15: Push all the buttons.
14: Wait, it might have to be charged first.
18: I bet it's got some charge in it. They usually have a little charge in it.
13: Yeah, that thing is lit up.
18: Saying for a friend.
14: See if it's... Push that button.
13: Do I have to hold down? Oh, no.
19: You might have to pull the tab on the remote.
18: God. This guy acts like he's never touched a vibrator.
14: I gotta say, I love the color.
15: There are different speeds and powers.
14: Smells
18: Don't snip it, Scary.
14: What's wrong with
13: that's
14: you?
13: Right out the box.
18: That's the problem.
13: Right? All right? Even Nate's having trouble with it.
20: I don't know where to...
15: I don't feel safe.
18: it's Scary that should feel safe.
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2: All right, so let me tell you. You know Scotty B and his stupid $2 bill upset.
3: Yeah.
2: So we went to dinner. We had a cocktail or two. We went to the Dollar General across the store, across the street. We're like, oh, I love it. We all love a Dollar General. So I bought some breath mints and some wildflower seeds. It was like they have everything, right? So I go to give him my credit card at the checkout, and he said, no, let me. You bought dinner. Let me buy your general Dollar General stuff. So here he comes with his $2 bills. Right, Scotty?
4: Oh, yes.
2: And the lady behind the counter just didn't know how to process this. She's like,
4: Yeah, it was $15.30, and so I gave her $16, a 10 and three twos, and she immediately had to make a phone call to somebody to ask if she could take them.
2: It was she had to call someone.
3: Process. You're the only dumbass that pays like that. That's why.
2: Well, I mean, it is legal tender, but he does it because he knows it's going to cause a problem. Mm-hmm. I just want to buy my seeds. And my breath meant to get out of there.
4: It went exactly as I planned. It was wonderful.
3: God. He loves a spectacle.
5: He does. Yes.
2: Well, but I'm the a-hole because I'm the one, you know,
4: we walked
2: making
4: away.
2: The purchase.
4: We just walked away.
2: They walked away. So she said, okay, I can take these. So it was $15 in change for the total. She received $16 in $2 bills. Then she gives me $4 change. And I walk out thinking, wait a minute, this is not mathing. And I said to Scotty B outside, I said, I think she gave me change when she should not have given me change. Well, I'll take care of this. He takes my $4 bills and goes back inside. And she just can't math it in her head, right? No mathing was happening.
4: I said, you got to put this back in your drawer because you're going to be short otherwise and you're going to get in trouble. She's like, Well, how much do I owe you then? I said, nothing. Please, just take the $4 and put it in the drawer.
5: Isn't there a cash register that tells someone how much they owe back?
4: But she put in 20 because she got confused.
3: Okay.
2: Oh, my God. Mm-hmm. So did she ever take the money?
4: She just put it on top of the cash register. I don't know what she did with it. I walked out. And then I found a $5 bill on the floor. It was a great night.
2: It was the weirdest night ever. So it was just a strange night with Scotty B. Scotty B, if you go out with him, it is like living in another galaxy. Do you guys agree with me?
3: 100%. Oh, yeah. He's an alien. It's insane.
4: Something odd will happen, for sure.
2: It was definitely fun. But
4: and then we did Jameson shots. I don't even do shots. That was crazy.
2: Well, obviously you do, because you did.
4: I did. And I couldn't talk because it went down the wrong thing and it burned my throat.
3: Oh, my gosh. It's just too much. It's too much. It's too much.
2: What's the name of that wing place? Is it Marley's?
4: Yes, Marley's.
2: Oh, they have like 5,000 different wings, like flavors of wings. I don't know if anyone orders all of them. But that James on Main, what a great restaurant, right?
4: It was wonderful. It really was. What, Nate?
6: Nate's your antiquated currency. Remember that time he made the girl serving ice cream cry?
4: Yeah.
3: Oh, my God.
4: Yes. How about when I broke the vending machine with my 50-cent piece?
2: I'm actually Team Scotty here. Everybody needs to learn and get educated on American currency. Legal tender.
7: Is it our job to teach them?
2: Yes.
7: Scotty does it on purpose because he knows there's going to be a problem.
3: Right.
6: But nobody even uses cash, much less stuff they haven't made since 1976.
4: They still make it all. They make
2: it. Yes, if it's legal for us to use, I'm putting down a Susan B. Anthony coin.
4: That's right.
2: And you know that's a dollar, not a quarter, even though it looks like a quarter.
3: You don't carry coins with you. Get out of here.
2: I have coins at home. Yes, I do.
3: At home. You don't take them with you when you go out and about.
4: I do.
2: Sometimes I do, but yeah, Scotty does it.
4: Sure, I do.
3: Scotty's learning how to be human. Yeah.
4: Every time Agnes at the bank has some weird currency, she's like, hey, Scotty, do you want the half dollars?
2: But the thing is, you do it just to give people a rise. Do it just to make people nuts.
4: It's a conversation starter.
2: Here's my conversation. I hate you.
3: Yeah. And Scotty, he has actually a person that gets him all of this currency.
4: Yeah, Agnes at Citibank.
2: I'm calling her. I'm calling Agnes. The thing about Scotty is that he's afraid of termites because they're going to eat his wooden nickels.
3: Yeah.
2: Oh, could she get me buffalo nickels?
4: I'll ask.
2: Please stop.
3: Please.
2: Just use your phone or a credit card, would you, please?
3: I can't.
1: Don't answer the phone, Elvis Duran. The Elvis Duran phone tap.
6: All right, Scary. It's the return of Mr. Michael Oppenheimer.
2: Yep.
6: Here we go.
2: Jack wants to phone tap his grandfather, Jim. Jim hates being interrupted watching his afternoon TV programs by telephone telemarketers. So Jack wanted me to call him as Michael Oppenheimer, our resident relentless telephone telemarketer. And then later, coaster boy Josh makes a cameo.
6: Oh, my God.
3: Josh.
6: This is a good day after all.
2: In his phone tap debut. It's coaster boy Josh.
6: Yeah. Really? He's never been on a phone tap before? I think he has. Yeah.
8: This is his Mr. Michael Oppenheimer phone tap debut. All right, here we go. Today's phone tap. Listen in.
9: Hello.
10: Good afternoon. This is Mr. Michael Oppenheimer with clamsforyou.com. How are you doing today, sir?
9: Clamsforyou.com? I'm fine. What do you want?
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9: You're selling me something, right?
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9: All right, listen to me, buddy. I don't have any time for this, all right? Goodbye. Hello?
10: This is Mr. Michael Oppenheimer with clamsforyou.com.
9: Oh, you gotta be
10: me. After just, 6 years...
9: You know, man, you got a pair of balls calling me back again. What the hell's the matter with you? I told you I wasn't interested.
10: Sir,
9: I don't want any seafood, all right?
10: Do you eat clams?
9: I eat clams. You know, you like Italian food?
10: I love Italian food, sir.
9: Yeah, well, eat my Graziano. Get off the damn phone. Goodbye. Hello?
10: Good afternoon. This is Mr. Michael Oppenheimer. Sir, we didn't even tell you.
9: What do you guys do? You only call during lunch and dinner? Don't you guys ever eat? Why don't you get a real job, for Christ's sake?
10: We have a special today, sir.
9: Who the hell cares?
10: We'll send you...
9: I don't care about your special. How do I get through to you? Are you hard of hearing?
10: Are you throwing a party anytime soon, sir?
9: Yeah, I'll throw a party in your mouth. Get the hell off the phone and leave me alone, will you?
10: We are the daily staff of 69 clam shuckers working round the clock to give you...
9: Why don't you go shuck yourself, huh? Get the hell out of here, you moron. Get a real job. Hello?
10: This is Mr. Michael Oppenheimer with clamsforyou.com.
9: You got a set.
10: We have a daily catch for just $49.99 for 2 dozen little necks and $39.99 for 3 dozen cherry stones.
9: Yeah, well, I think I'd like to put my hands around your little neck and squeeze it a little bit, you How did you get my phone number anyhow, you
10: We are calling Italians today.
9: Oh, you're calling all Italians, huh?
10: We're calling Italians.
9: What's the matter with everybody else? Who says I'm Italian? And what if I am? And what if I'm not? What are you, a prejudiced son of a bitches?
10: We did a computer-generated search for names that ended in vowels, and yours came up. And our research...
9: maybe your computer's not working right. I think your brain's not working right, you know that? There's something wrong with you. How can you keep calling the same person back time and time again when they say they're not interested?
10: Because
9: you need a lobotomy or something. You are a crazy son of a bitch.
10: Our research finds that Italians consume more clams than any other nationality.
9: If I am Italian, I'm going to find out where you are, you stupid sh**, and send somebody over there and break your kneecaps, all right? Then we'll see who's Italian and who isn't. I don't need your sh**. My wife goes to the fish market every Friday. She gets fresh fish right off the dock. What do I need your frozen clams?
10: Your wife has the freshest clams?
9: My wife gets the freshest clams, she gets the freshest tuna, everything my wife's got.
10: How's your wife's snapper?
9: My wife's snapper is good. She fries it, she fillets it, it's terrific.
10: If you act now, I'll throw in a free jar of puntanesca sauce.
9: Hello?
10: Sir, our credo is to satisfy the customer.
9: Put your manager on the phone, will you?
10: I'm in charge here, sir.
9: No, you're not in charge. They can't have an like you in charge. Put your manager on the phone.
10: Transferring call.
11: Hello.
9: Who's this?
11: This is Marty Schottenheimer.
9: I told you I want to speak to your boss.
11: So you're thinking of Mr. Michael Oppenheimer. I am Mr. Marty Schottenheimer.
9: Oh, you guys, you sound like zombies or something.
11: How can I help you today, sir?
9: Do you know that this schmuck has called me 6 times already to sell me some frozen clams? I told the guy 10 times I'm not interested, and he just keeps calling and calling. Now, I want to register a complaint.
11: You sound Italian, sir, and Italians enjoy clams.
9: What is this with you guys with the Italians? Do you sell to anybody but Italians? Are you there, you zombie? Can you hear me?
10: Yeah, I can hear you.
11: I can hear you.
9: I think you're a robot.
11: I'm Marty Schottenheimer.
10: I'm Michael Oppenheimer.
9: Now, I smell a rat. I think somebody's screwing with me here.
11: Sir, it sounds like you need to keep clam and carry on.
9: Who is that? Who is there?
12: This is Michael Oppenheimer.
9: Who's that?
12: Would you like some clams today?
9: Jack, is that you?
13: Hey, Jim, this is Scary Jones with Elvis Duran in the Morning Show, and your grandson,
9: man.
13: Jack, is phone tapping you.
9: You know, Jack, you son of a gun. You know I'm going to get you back for this, you little bastard.
13: And our friend Coaster Boy Josh is Marty Schottenheimer.
4: What's up, Jim?
9: Hey, how you doing, guys? You know, the second he said Marty Schottenheimer, like a bell went off, and I'm thinking, I'm being punked. Okay, well, this is Peyton Manning, and you guys are a bunch of schmucks.
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2: So Gandhi heard this conversation that she wanted to bring up, and it's kind of strange. Do you want to tell everyone what it was?
3: Yeah, I thought it was atrocious. I was at dinner with one of my friends, and we overheard another table of people talking about whether or not they would date somebody with a, quote, weak internet presence. And I was astounded because I just never really thought that that was anything people truly cared about. But this entire table of people really cared about whether or not somebody was very present and making some sort of impact online and on social media. And the collective decision from that group was no, they would not date somebody with a weak internet social media presence. And
2: now, what would that be? What would a weak presence versus a hefty presence contrast like? What's the difference?
3: I'm not sure. I didn't hear that part of the conversation. I would just imagine probably below a certain amount of followers or interaction. I'm not sure if they're not a content creator. I don't know. But I think, and I know we have talked about this before, I think some of the coolest people I know have weak or no internet presence whatsoever. They're the ones that are actually out living and doing their lives. But these people, this entire table was vehemently opposed to it. Just ick. No. If you don't have an internet presence, we can't date.
4: What is wrong with people?
2: In this business we're in, we're supposed to have a big internet presence, and I don't post anything interesting at all. Like, I feel like I'm failing at that thing.
5: But, I can't date you then.
3: But yeah, I know.
2: Can't date me? Can't date me.
3: Sorry.
2: But I have heard people in this room say if someone is really, really quiet online, then there's something shady going on with them. And I don't believe that to be the truth at all.
5: Scary. I think Scary thinks that. Scary.
6: Yeah,
5: sure.
6: I just feel like if you don't have social media presence whatsoever, something is a little sus. I don't know.
2: Really?
3: Why?
6: I don't know. Because
2: tell us. What do you think that could be?
6: Well, first of all, it will take a certain kind of person, right, to want to stay offline. Someone who's,
2: Hold on. It takes a certain kind of person to be all online as well, does it not?
3: But I feel very like much
6: that,
3: so.
6: That's societal norms these days. But
2: that's your societal norms these days.
3: Very true. I mean, we just talked about how revolting it kind of is.
6: But if it's private, someone says, I just want to be private. But like, how do you not even just know what's going on? Because I need to tap into pop culture, so I need to see what's out there. I need to scroll. I need to be part of it. How do you take yourself out of it?
4: Well, you know what? They could be looking at what's going on. They just may not feel like they want to post and share their lives. They might want to have a private life and enjoy it. You know,
3: they might not give a crap about pop culture. I mean, in the grand scheme of things, I hate to denigrate what we do, but like, you could know nothing about pop culture and have a really fabulous life not knowing the latest movie Brad Pitt was in. I think there are a lot of people that just don't care.
2: And another thing is scary. I know you, and I know what you do in the course of a day. The things you post are not exactly in line with who you really are all the time.
6: Oh, right. Because
3: now you're lying.
6: Well, no, because I'm always, maybe I might showcase like certain moments, like highlight certain things. Because
2: why?
6: Because I only want to post the interesting things, because I don't think people find my everyday life very interesting. Like you were talking about that guy earlier.
2: But you're going for follows. You're going for likes is what you're doing.
6: Right. So I'm going to post, if I sampled the best burger in New York City, you're going to hear about it. You're going to see it online.
2: Okay, that's fine. And I love how you do that. But why would you be suspecting something's kind of weird if someone's not posting all that stuff?
3: Right.
6: No, it's just somebody doesn't have like a Facebook or an Instagram.
2: You said it's
6: account.
2: Very sus to you. Why is that?
6: I don't know. I just feel like people, for whatever reason, I don't know, maybe there's some, legal issues going on with them. Who knows?
3: They don't care.
6: These are fly under the radar people. Like, I don't know, but I've always felt that way, but maybe I'm changing my tune. Maybe I'm starting to think that it's okay because I see a lot more people out there like that.
3: Well, can we just say, I have heard conversations with some of the gentlemen, I won't name who they are, who will not date a woman if she has too much of a social media presence, because now you guys think she's high maintenance, and it's just too much to manage.
6: Mm. Oh, not me.
2: There you go.
4: Scary's hoping that person can help him get more followers.
5: So, Scary, do you find it strange if somebody has an Instagram account and they haven't posted in like a year?
6: Not at all. Nah.
3: So they just have to have it.
4: They just have to,
5: Oh, okay.
6: Yeah. They should have.
2: My friend Preston can't even remember his name on Instagram. We had to find it. We had to find it somewhere.
3: There you go.
2: He's like, I don't care. And he's a great guy. Okay, listen, for a couple of calls. Blake is on line 18. Blake will only date people with a weak online presence because of digital footprints and stuff like that, right?
7: Yeah, I have done some, you know, digging into some people's social medias, and I'm like, wow, okay. They have said some things, you know, 5, 10 years ago. If you, like, search, you know, in their Twitter accounts by just certain words, they're like, oh, interesting. Oh. So I only will follow people with the blank profile photo, and they use it for, you know, perusing and not posting.
2: Wow. There you go. See, people use, let's say, Instagram. People use Instagram for different reasons. Like, I don't know. There are people out there that have private lives. They don't want you to know all the details of their life. And I think that's good for them. That's what they want to do. All right. So, Blake, what about your online presence? Like, how much would we know about you if we saw you on Instagram today?
7: I mean, I have, like, the close friends. So, like, I invite people into that kind of space. But, you know, the public facing is pretty private.
2: Okay. Mm. I almost went to post my burger. I feel like I should have.
4: Well,
2: don't know.
4: If you didn't, scary things.
2: Because I want you to know the real me. So here's my burger I ordered.
5: You know, Scary's not going to date you.
2: Scary won't date me. All right, hey Blake, we sure do appreciate you listening to us on Y100.7. Yeah. Thank you, Blake. Alana is on line 17. Agrees with Scary. She says for the first time, and she's totally shook.
8: Wow. I mean, Alana, right? Who agrees with Scary? Whoever?
2: No one.
6: A lot of people with common sense.
2: A lot of people do. A lot of people without common sense. Anyways, but you agree with him on this situation. Why? What is it about media? I mean, internet presence is so important to you that you got to keep it pumped up.
8: Okay, so I don't think that it's social media presence necessarily, but internet presence. And I think that when you're dating, right, not like when you have like a boyfriend, but when you're dating, if you're doing those background checks, if you're like careful about what you're doing and you don't find anything about them, like that's a red flag. You know, is that their real name? Is that really where they live? They don't have a family? Is this their second life? You know, like... Hmm. I think that those are the things that come up when you don't have an internet presence.
2: Well, do you think everyone's like that? If they don't post enough stuff, they're convicted criminals or something? I don't believe that.
8: No. I don't think it's about posting anything. I think it's like even just a simple Google search. Like you don't like, you know, there's nothing that comes up on you. Like nothing. Like that's weird.
2: Mm. I don't think that's weird. This is probably more normal than weird. What do you think, Gandhi?
4: I can see where you're coming from a little bit because you want to do a background check on people, but I'm just thinking of the people who I know who you would not find online, and a lot of the times it has to do with their job and security clearance and them not wanting their presence on the internet. I have a couple friends who have had all of their info scrubbed as best as they can for personal reasons, and
8: but I think that's weird a little, like really like totally scrubbed.
9: Yeah, but I have friends who are teachers, and, like, you know, they are very protective of things.
4: Right.
9: They don't want their students to see. They don't want, you know, they want to make sure that they keep to be clean or whatever. So they don't go on at all, and they don't post anything.
2: Wow.
8: Right, but you're not dating your students, right? Like, that's the point is, like who you're dating. Like, you have to trust them.
2: Well, if I'm the superintendent of a school system, I think I wouldn't hesitate in checking out teachers and their online presence to see what they're talking about, you know? Mm-hmm. I don't know. Hey, listen, we got to run. Alana, thank you so much for calling, and thanks for agreeing with Scary.
6: Thank you.
8: I got one.
2: She got one. A lot of people agree with you, Scary.
8: Hey, girl.
10: Hey.
11: These guys are getting really hot.
2: No.
8: You're entertaining. I learn things.
2: He thinks redhead people smell like cheese.
6: Look, that's just been my experience.
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I've got to say, one of my top favorite artists of this time of our lives is Olivia Rodrigo. 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Oh.

0: A cool first weekend of May on the way. This is Storm Teammate Meteorologist Zach Duhame. The steadier shower this morning tapers to just a scattered shower later on. Highs, though, only in the 50s with lots of clouds. Near 60 tomorrow with a breezy wind to make it feel even cooler. Spot shower possible. 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

0: this adorable dog named Chichita, and she is the Connecticut Humane Society's Adoptable Pet of the Week. 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

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It's your Olivia Rodrigo winning weekend. 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

0: A cool first weekend of May on the way. This is Storm Teammate Meteorologist Zach Duhame. A steadier shower this morning tapers to just a scattered shower later on. Highs, though, only in the 50s with lots of clouds. Near 60 tomorrow with a breezy wind to make it feel even cooler. Spot shower possible. 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

If you go to our Instagram at KC1013FM this weekend, you could win tickets to see Olivia Rodrigo. Now, what I haven't told you yet is how you could win again starting Monday. I'm going to let you know in two songs on KC101.

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0: A cool first weekend of May on the way. This is Storm Teammate Meteorologist Zach Duhame. The steadier shower this morning tapers to just a scattered shower later on. Highs, though, only in the 50s with lots of clouds. Near 60 tomorrow with a breezy wind to make it feel even cooler. Spot shower possible. 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

You know, Sabrina Carpenter has just come out with like hit after hit after hit after hit. Finally, I think I found my favorite one. It's called When Did You Get Hot? And it's so fun. I'm going to play it for you after Zara Larsson on KC 101.

What's up? It's Savannah. Britney Spears spotted for the first time since leaving rehab. I'll tell you what she was up to and how she's doing. That's coming up in just a few songs. But first, it's Alex Warren, Ordinary.

Britney Spears spotted for the first time since leaving rehab. She's completed the program. She's healthy and happy, according to insiders. Legally, she has been charged with misdemeanor DUI and will be in court tomorrow for arraignment. Get more on all of this. KC101.com.

0: A cool first weekend of May on the way. This is Storm teammate meteorologist Zach Duhame. The steadier shower this morning tapers to just a scattered shower later on. Highs, though, only in the 50s with lots of clouds. Near 60 tomorrow with a breezy wind to make it feel even cooler. Spot shower possible. 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
0: She picked up a grand and you could too. 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

I think we've all been on those dates where something happens and you're just like, ooh, gross. It's KC 101. Biggest ick on a date. I want to know what yours is. Hit me up on Insta at Real Savannah G.

Tate McRae really is out here doing the most. She looks stunning at the Billboard Women in Music ceremony, but she also posted a TikTok that she couldn't sit or move in her dress. It's so funny. 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

What's up? It's Savannah. Hailey Bieber getting ready to take over the world. No, I'm so serious. That's not even being dramatic. I'll tell you what she's up to. That's just a few songs away. But first, Somber, back to Friends.

Hailey Bieber's Road Beauty, looking to go global this year, was just named one of Time's most influential companies of 2026, and they're looking at over $260 million in sales this year. 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KC 105.

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What's up? 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Buckle up, Selling Sunset fans, because we are getting two of the OG cast members back, and it's about to be spicy. I'll tell you who. That's just a few songs away. But first, Olivia Dean, So Easy.

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3: Connecticut weather. A cool first weekend of May on the way. This is Storm Teammate Meteorologist Zach Duhame. The steadier shower this morning tapers to just a scattered shower later on. Highs, though, only in the 50s with lots of clouds. Near 60 tomorrow with a breezy wind to make it feel even cooler. Spot shower possible. 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

Justin Bieber and Daisy's on KC 101. 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
1: Really? Seriously?
0: Kick off your money with some cash. 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

0: KC 101, Brianna in Hamden. Talk to me about your worst date ick.
1: This guy constantly checked his phone.
0: No, come on. That's so rude.
1: Like, I don't even know why we were on the date. I'd be like trying to open up and share something. And then he'd just keep checking his phone. And then I kind of gave him a look like it's rude. And he was like, oh, it's work. And like, no, it's not. You're not that important. And I was just like, what is the point of even being here? Like, just save us both the effort next time and like, let's not do this.
0: That's so messed up. You know, I'll never forget it. Somebody once told me if you're on a date with somebody and they're on their phone, then it just goes to show that there's something more important than them wanting to be with you in that moment. And I'm like, you know what? That's actually so bad. Like, unless there's an emergency going on, no, you should not be on your phone during a date. Or unless you're showing me a picture of your dog, because I do love dogs. But what about you? First date icks. Hit me up on Instagram at Real Savannah G.
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0: Looks like a little extra volume now.

KC101, it's Savannah. I am out of here. Hope you're having an awesome weekend. Thank you for hanging with us. My girl Chloe has got you. She's coming up next. But first, Somber, back to Friends. Peace.

I need this album to come out. Olivia Rodrigo was on Jimmy Fallon and she said one of the songs on her new album is inspired by Miranda and Steve from Sex and the City. Specifically the scene when they're getting back together, she's crying and she's like, anytime something funny happens, I want to tell you. And Olivia was like, I have to write a song about this. We should totally try and guess which song it is when she drops that track list. It's KC 101. I know.

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2: Connecticut weather. A cool first weekend of May on the way. This is Storm Teammate Meteorologist Zach Duhame. A steadier shower this morning tapers to just a scattered shower later on. Highs, though, only in the 50s with lots of clouds. Near 60 tomorrow with a breezy wind to make it feel even cooler. Spot shower possible. 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

0: A much sunnier and drier end of the weekend. Hi, everyone. Storm teammate meteorologist Scott Gagliardi here. We'll see skies clear overnight and temperatures falling back into the 30s to near 40, so quite chilly. Even a few frost advisories for some inland towns. On your Sunday, lots of sunshine, a bit breezy with a few afternoon clouds. Get the latest updates on the News 8 app. KC101.
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Yeah, fun fact, 24 Karat Gold and Ian Dior were playing Call of Duty when they created this song. It's Mood on KC 101. Why you always

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5: 95, pretty quiet between the area of West Haven and East Haven, all the way up to Old Saybrook, and it looks like the Wilbur Cross pretty quiet from the Milford Parkway up to Hampton, up to 691, 84, no problems into and out of Waterbury, and it looks like 91 is fine, no problems spotted there. I'm Janelle Prisman.
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you see Ed Sheeran's got a new hairdo? It is a buzz cut, and it's pretty good. And he said in his Instagram post, yes, I've shaved my head. I wanted to shave it to signify a fresh start. If you didn't know, he's been battling shingles for the last month. Now he's on the mend, and he's excited to restart his international tour. And with this haircut, I hope he feels like he is moving on to a new chapter. It's KC 101.

hope you've been thinking about what you're going to spend $1,000 on, because Money on the 20s is back Monday morning. Next chance to win is at 9:20 on Monday. 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

flavored beer from Pabst, and then dill pickle flavored Oreos, and now Burt's Bee is partnering with Grillo's Pickles to launch a limited edition pickle inspired lip balm. And yes, I am going to try and get my hands on it just for the plot to say, hey, I have pickle flavored lip balm in my desk at work. It's KC 101.

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0: Ooh, I love a good BuzzFeed article. So if you're looking for ways to cut down on your grocery bill, BuzzFeed asked their readers on how they save money when they're cooking at home. People are clearly finding great ways, like chopping up and freezing fresh veggies, to getting meat when it's on sale and then freezing it. Other people say they make soup every weekend with leftovers from throughout the week. Ooh, that sounds good. Other people said shred chicken, and then you can use it for salads or quesadillas. The best advice, though, I think on this list is super simple, and don't go shopping while you are hungry. I am guilty of doing this all the time. That's why I end up with so many more snacks than what was on my grocery list. So what are some hacks you have to help cut down on your grocery bill? If you want to share, send us a talk back on the free iHeartRadio app, and then keep it here. Justin Bieber and Alex Warren are next. It's KC101.
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It's all flown by so quickly. I hope you have a great rest of your weekend. I'm heading out of here. I will catch you next weekend. Same time, same place. You don't want to go anywhere, though. Most Requested Live with Romeo is next. And if you want to reach out to me, Chloe on the Air, all over social media. 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

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The biggest songs from your For You page. Get those in. And we're trying to send you to Denver, Colorado to see Dominic Fike and Tame Impala live in concert. You want to go? More deets on that coming up, but we jump in and kick things off with the biggest song in North America this week. Olivia Dean still on top. So Easy.

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6: A much sunnier and drier end of the weekend. Hi, everyone. Storm Team 8 meteorologist Scott Gagliardi here. We'll see skies clear overnight and temperatures falling back into the 30s to near 40, so quite chilly, even a few frost advisories for some inland towns.

0: Apparently there's some demons out tonight. Be careful. It's Most Requested Live. Hi, Lucy in Tuscaloosa. Alexa in Winona, Minnesota, and Alexis in Vancouver. There's your song, Huntrick's Golden. It's Romeo here, 855-495-7274. Let's check the voicemails.
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7: 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At UMGC, success is yours for the taking and the making, and nothing should keep you from it, especially not an application fee. 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

0: 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Here's Romeo.
1: I know he's been waiting all week long to do this. 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

Olivia Rodrigo inside your For You mix tonight. There's Drop Dead for Madeline in Bloomington, Illinois. Ruby in Calgary and Sophie in Wichita, Kansas. Thanks for the love and the TikTok DMs. We are at Most Requested Live. 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